This is a super fun song. It's not about a deep emotional connection or even heartbreak. It's about instant attraction and being like, hey, let's see how this goes. It's Bruno Mars.

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Here's the brand new single from the Toy Story 5 soundtrack in theaters now. I've not seen it yet. I did rewatch Toy Story 4 to prepare. 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I feel like I could, you know, pick right back up where Woody and the gang left off if I needed to, but it was still super fun.

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1: 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Hit him in the groin. 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

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We'll take care of hotel, airfare, tickets, the whole deal. Plus, we're going to throw in literally concert tickets to over 40 other shows. 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
1: Knock his teeth out. Hit him in the groin. Kick him.
2: Now that's not sportsmanlike.
1: In this sport it is.
2: Second date update. We're back at it tomorrow morning, 7:50, Jeff and Jen.

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0: When are we going on our second date? You said you'd call me, how long should I wait?
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2: Okay, Katie is in need of a second date update this morning. She went out with a guy named Paul, and we're going to try to help her out. Hey, Katie, how are you?
3: Hi, guys. It's good to talk to you both. Thank you so much.
2: Thanks for coming on. Mm-hmm. So tell us about Paul, how you met, and how the first date went, and we'll go from there.
3: Sure. So we're heading towards holidays, and I'm single, so I'm doing my best to try to get out there, you know, really hoping that I could find somebody, either like going to parties and maybe having like a wedding date and stuff like that.
2: Oh.
3: And
2: you're not wasting any time. Yeah, I'm looking for somebody to go to parties with and maybe get a wedding date on the books. Or you want to attend weddings, or you want someone you can marry?
3: I just want somebody that, like I said, I could spend my holidays, maybe spend New Year's together, but definitely somebody that I feel comfortable enough to go beyond that, maybe for a few months, because, you know,
4: are you looking to cuff? Isn't that called cuffing?
2: Yeah.
4: Are we cuffing over the holidays
2: here? Yeah, it's like
4: here?
2: A temporary
4: You snag
2: companion.
4: Somebody that to at least get you through the holidays, so you have somebody to go with you to parties and stuff.
2: Yeah, it's like a temporary boyfriend or girlfriend or whatever. And
4: yeah, is that
3: exactly
4: what you're saying you're looking for?
3: Exactly. Yes, maybe find somebody for a few months. And then this is where Paul comes. So we met on Hinge, and we went in for drinks, and it was good. He was great. He was very sweet, very funny, wonderful energy. And yes, I felt very attracted to him. I invited him to my house. I was not shy about it. And yeah, he was like, great. He came over. We had a great time. Next morning, we had breakfast, and then he left. I told him that, yeah, I was looking forward to spend more time with him, and he agreed. He said that he thought it was great, but he never called, and I texted him, and I haven't heard from him since he started ghosting me, and I don't know why.
4: Hmm.
2: Well, maybe his timeline was just a lot shorter than yours. Yeah.
4: You're looking for a season. He's looking for an evening.
2: Yeah, that's right. I mean, look, it wouldn't be the first time this kind of thing happens on Second Date Update all the time. But you're right. I mean, if he says he's open to getting together again, you know, why wouldn't he be?
4: In contact.
2: In this day and age, right. It's not like there's any commitment there yet.
3: Yeah, but I just feel that it was not justified. Like, if something happened, then yes, I could understand, but we both were happy.
2: Right.
4: Yeah.
2: Okay. Yeah, I mean, he must have been happy if he had breakfast the next morning.
4: Yeah. Didn't run out the door.
2: No.
4: Unless he was just really hungry.
2: Well.
3: There you go. But I just need to know what happened.
2: Okay.
4: Yeah.
2: We can do that. We'll make a call. Well, we got to take a break first, so let me put you on hold, and we'll get Paul's phone number from you here in a sec, and when we come back, yeah, we'll call Paul and see what he thought of Katie, his first date with her, and whether there's any chance there that they may be able to get through cuffing season together or more. As Second Date Update continues, next, with Jeff and Jen, Cincinnati's Q102.
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1: Sometimes the first date seals your fate. Here's a vintage Jeff and Jen second date update on Q102.
2: So Katie is looking for a cuffing partner, and this comes up every now and then, usually around the holidays. She's single, so she's looking for a companion, sort of a temporary boyfriend that she can attend holiday parties with, and maybe New Year's Eve, and possibly beyond if things go well. And she thought Paul might be the guy. But after their date, after their night, after he spent the night at her house.
3: Yes, he did.
2: And enjoyed breakfast in her kitchen.
3: Oatmeal. Did you say oatmeal? What did you have for breakfast?
4: It was oatmeal.
2: A good hearty breakfast to send him off.
3: Who doesn't love a good healthy oatmeal?
2: That's right. Hasn't heard from him since. And she even said to him, she said, look, I thought this was great. I would love to see you again if you're open to it. So he had an out. Which, you know, you always have an out, but he didn't take it when it was handed to him on a silver platter. He said he was down for getting together again, but naturally, like the second date updates go, he ghosted and she wants an explanation. So we're going to try to call Paul and see what's going on. Katie, if you're ready.
4: Yes.
2: Okay.
3: Here we go.
2: We'll try to make it as painless as possible.

0: Hello?
1: Hey, Paul.
0: Yeah, is this?
1: What's going on, man? It's Jeff and Janet, Q102. How are you?
2: Hi.
0: Wait, what is this?
2: It's your lucky day.
1: That's right. Have you ever heard our show?
0: I have, yeah, actually.
2: So you're familiar.
1: Are you a fan, yeah, or are we not your cup of tea? Which is, it's okay
2: and
1: if
2: it's
1: we're
2: okay
1: not.
2: It's okay to be honest.
1: Be honest.
0: You're my cup of tea. I like it.
1: Oh, good. Well, listen, if you're a fan of the show, you know we make phone calls on behalf of members of the
2: heartbroken singles.
1: That's right.
0: I figured that's what this is.
1: And we spoke with Katie.

0: And Katie would like to know what you've been up to, because she hasn't heard from you in a while, and she thought you might make a nice cuffing partner.
1: Yeah.
0: For the season.
2: Wow. Okay. All right. Well, I met her on Hinge, and we had this like really awesome night together. I was super into her, big time. We hit it off on so many levels. It was really great. And I left her place feeling like we really, you know, we had this serious potential after, you know, we had a nice night together. So when I got home, I went on my dating apps to deactivate. I really felt like there was a connection there, so I didn't want to, you know, pursue anyone else. I thought it was kind of, I would just date her. That would be kind of the way moving forward. So I'm deleting the account when I noticed I actually got a message from her. And at first I thought it was cute. She was just sending me like a little note. But no, she was actually messaging me that she'd love to get together with me. Like she didn't even know me. Like we didn't just spend the entire day and night together previous. So she did like this. Yeah, exactly. So the message was like this little description of her and what ideas she would have if we were to get together. So I thought, you know, maybe she sent it before our date and I was just, you know, now seeing it. But no, she actually sent that message after we went on the date, after I left her house. So, like, what the hell? I don't really understand.
1: So
3: oh,
1: she,
3: my God.
1: Was this on a different account than the original account where you met her? Like,
2: Yeah. So this was coming from a different app.
0: A different app.
1: Okay.
0: Oh, gotcha. Okay. So she was still fishing after your date.
1: Yeah.
2: Exactly.
1: And gotcha. She found the same person on a second app.
0: Okay.
2: Found me twice. Yep.
0: Interesting.
2: Found me twice. Shame on you, right?
0: I guess. Okay.
1: Did you realize you were messaging the same guy you just spent the night with? Or were you on there just still, you know, looking around?
3: No, I could swear I didn't do that. I think he must have used, I don't know, a different picture or a different name. That doesn't make any sense to me.
0: What do you mean? Another person who has the same first name as you? Another Katie?
3: Are you using like a different picture or do you use a different name? Because I don't recall that.
2: But you're not denying that you were on dating sites reaching out to other guys after hours that we had, you know, after we had sex a couple hours ago. You're not denying that.
3: No. Listen, I was into you, but here's the thing. We never talked about exclusivity because what if you late on me? What if you ghosted me, which is exactly what happened. You know, we aren't there yet. And I don't know. I think you should sit on the positive side that I picked you twice.
0: That's interesting. So she was collecting sort of a cast of backups.
3: To me, that's a sign. I don't know.
2: I think it's a sign that we're not on the same page, to be honest. That's the only sign that I see.
1: Wow, that's funny. Are you using different profile? Because
0: dating apps.
1: Well, multiple dating. I think that's pretty common. I hear that all the time. People say I see the same people on all the different apps. It's just the same people over and over.
2: Yeah.
1: But are you using different pictures? Because I could see. I mean, I think it makes it a lot worse if it's the same picture that she found you under on Hinge. But if it's a completely different picture of you in a different place, wearing something different, or maybe you've got a 5 o'clock shadow on Match and you're clean shaven on Hinge.
2: No, it's the same picture.
1: Same picture. All right.
2: Yeah.
1: Okay.
0: Nice try there, though.
1: I try.
2: Yeah. I appreciate the trying, but nope, same picture.
1: Okay. Oh, wow.
0: That's interesting, though, because, Katie, I got to tell you that we were left with the same impression Paul was. Like, when you were talking about how you were sort of looking for a companion or somebody that you could kind of hang out with throughout the holidays and possibly even more. I don't know. I guess I shouldn't have assumed.
1: Yeah.
0: That could mean more than one person.
1: Right.
3: Well, to be honest, I'm going to have to check on my apps, but I mean, if I did, honestly, I'm sorry because like I said, I am very committed to it. I'm trying to go on many dates as I can. And yes, I'm using different apps because this is very important to me.
1: So you're looking, though, for one guy just to be with that one guy throughout the season.
0: Ultimately.
1: Yeah, that's the ultimate goal.
3: Yes, exactly. Exactly. Mm-hmm. The thing is that it's hard.
0: But it's a bigger casting call than we thought. That's all.
1: But she said she's going out on lots of dates, so I get it.
0: Okay. Still, that leaves you, Paul, with a bad taste in your mouth.
2: For sure. It's going to be a no for me, dog.
0: Okay. So, Katie, we're going to cross Paul off. He's a no. Unfortunately.
1: Yeah.
3: It's okay. I respect that. I wish him the best. I'll keep focused.
0: Okay. Okay. You do that. Paul, we really appreciate you taking the call. Thank you for listening to the show and jumping right into this. That was really helpful.
2: Appreciate it.
0: Yeah. And Katie, good luck out there.
1: Good luck.
0: Keep us posted. I'll be curious to hear how this works out for you.
3: Thank you.
0: You bet.
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5: The forecast from Fox 19 Now First Alert Weather on Q102.
6: Get ready for a very hot afternoon as daytime highs soar into the low 90s. But when you factor in the humidity, it will feel closer to 100 degrees. Otherwise, we're mainly dry outside of a spotty chance of a shower or thunderstorm. The heat, the humidity, the main weather story for the next few days. We have a heat advisory that kicks off today at about noon, and we'll most likely be dealing with additional heat alerts for the rest of the week. I'm Fox 19 Now First Alert meteorologist Catherine Bodak with Jeff and Jen on Cincinnati's Q102.

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1: Oh, this may not work.
2: What'd you do?
1: Cord's not long enough.
2: Oh. Just some new ones.
1: It's okay.
2: Why don't you just trade me? Here.
3: Jeff is here without his things today. He does not have... Jeff is slightly discombobulated.
1: I do not have my things.
3: He does not have his things. Jeff had a whirlwind weekend. Just so much excitement and fun and adventure and unexpected twists and turns. Am I accurately describing while I stall for you to catch up?
1: I am back. How are you? You all right, Fritchie?
2: I'm good.
3: What'd she do?
1: Do you have enough cord?
2: I'm shorter than you over here.
1: Okay.
2: You got a big head, though. I was like, dang.
1: I know.
2: How fun.
3: I know.
1: So, welcome back, everybody. Hope you had a great weekend.
3: It's going to be an interesting morning because have you slept at all, Mr. Thomas?
1: No.
3: Not a lick. And tell us why.
1: Because over the weekend, Kristen and I became grandparents.
3: Yay! Look at that. That's very exciting.
2: Poppy.
3: Now you, is that what we decided? Is it going to be Poppy or we don't know yet?
1: No.
3: You're not. Well, of course you are.
2: That sounds
3: That's
2: like
3: Italian,
2: no,
3: right?
2: No.
1: That's why it's going to be great.
2: Yeah. No.
3: Look at you. No. So you weren't planning on going to DC, but you last minute.
1: Kind of a spur of the moment. Spontaneous. Mm-hmm. I need to be there.
3: Yeah.
2: That was great of you to go, though, because you did need to be there.
1: Well, the baby was a week late, and just like the way the timing was going to work out, I didn't think I'd be able to be there because of work.
3: Mm-hmm.
1: But then like Monday, Tuesday, Wednesday, Thursday, Friday pass, and then she went into labor Friday night, and so I talked to Kristen. Kristen's like, yeah, I'm just... Like, we're just hanging, because Kristen was already there, so she was just hanging. But, you know, she was anxious. Like, she's excited, but she was anxious.
3: Sure.
1: Our daughter and son-in-law were at the hospital, you know, so she's in labor, and she was going to go natural, which is why she just wanted her husband in the delivery room because she didn't want to be held responsible for anything that came out of her mouth, which, you know, would have been fine. But, you know, she really just wanted it to be the two of them. And so, you know, that left Kristen at home. She called me 10:30 Friday night. She's like, I'm not going to be able to sleep tonight.
2: I know. I don't know how she wasn't. Yes. And how is she not? I think like as a mom, looking at that situation, I would have been like, well, I'm just going to be right outside the door.
3: Yeah, I'll still be at the hospital.
2: Yes, and just because I would need the instant notification of, okay, the baby's here, or okay, she's pushing, or okay, you know what I mean?
3: I want step by step.
2: Yes.
3: I want to know what's going on.
2: In the parking lot of the hospital.
3: And like I want in that room. Close. Right, yes. That baby's still crying.
1: I think it took everything she had
2: to not
1: overstep.
2: Yeah, that was hard. That would be so hard.
1: That took a lot of restraint. And, you know, good for her.
2: Yeah. And also, I could see why she's telling you, there's nothing happening in my world right now. I'm not sleeping. I'm not eating. I can't get settled.
1: Right.
2: Yeah.
1: So I was like, all right.
3: You hopped on a plane
1: Saturday morning.
3: Baby came. Did you get there before the baby came?
1: Yep.
3: Okay.
1: Yep.
3: And then the baby came and the two of you went to the hospital?
1: No, we actually, so I didn't tell her I was coming. You know, we tossed around the idea that, you know, you want me to come? Nah, don't come. That's crazy. It's last minute. No, that's okay. Don't worry about it.
3: Mm-hmm.
1: Okay. So I hung up. I'm like, I'm going. So I booked a flight, went up there, landed. It's like an hour flight.
2: It's an easy, right.
1: It's
2: easy
1: so
2: flight.
1: Easy.
2: Yeah. And thank God we have a nonstop to get you there.
1: Yeah. I was in the Uber by like 8.
2: Mm-hmm.
1: I texted her. Good morning. Did you sleep? She's like, little. I said, you hungry? She said, yeah, I'll eat something later. I can't eat right now. I said, well, I'm hungry. How about brunch?
2: Jeff's like, I'm starving. Want to meet me?
1: Yeah.
2: Did she didn't pick you up at the airport? You just hopped in a car and met her wherever?
1: No. And she's like, what are you talking about? I'm like, I'm here.
2: Aww.
4: That's so sweet.
2: I'm so glad you went, though. How exciting.
1: So I got her out of bed. We had brunch, and then we went to the hospital.
2: Yeah.
3: Yeah.
1: And then we sat in the hospital for 6 hours.
2: And waited?
1: Yeah.
4: Really? You had to wait that long before you could see the baby? Or you hung out there for
1: yeah, because she didn't have the baby until 1:24. So 1:20.
4: Oh, okay.
1: Yeah.
2: It does take a while, you know. Once you have the baby, then they got to go through all the processing all of the cleaning.
1: Oh yeah, she wasn't ready to receive visitors.
2: Yeah, and she was probably exhausted.
1: Yeah,
2: you know, that's the other thing
4: when you're in labor all overnight. Yeah, I was lucky. I got induced first thing in the morning and had...
2: How long were you in labor for?
4: About 12 hours.
2: Oh. I had a magic birth. I was only in labor for like 2 hours.
4: Yeah.
2: Because my water broke and then I had to have a C-section. And they were like, either we're taking you now for the C-section or you got to wait till like tomorrow night. I'm like, buckle up, babe. We're going in.
4: Let's do it.
1: Yep.
2: That's right.
4: Do we have pictures?
1: Yeah, I can't post any, though.
2: But you can show us.
1: I can show you guys, yeah.
2: We're not worried about everybody else.
1: Oh, well.
2: We want to see.
1: Yeah, I got a lot.
4: Because who does she look like?
1: She actually looks like both of them.
4: Yeah?
1: Yeah.
4: You can see a little bit of both.
2: Aww.
4: Yeah.
2: Are you allowed to reveal the name?
1: No, I'm not.
2: Oh.
1: I'm not allowed.
2: Sneaky.
1: Yeah. Mm-hmm.
2: We can say it's a girl.
1: Yes.
2: Everybody knew that, right?
4: We've known.
1: Yeah. Healthy, beautiful baby girl.
2: And she's doing okay. How's Emma?
1: She's doing great.
2: Yeah.
1: Yeah.
2: That's always the number one thing. It's like everybody's like, oh, the baby, the baby, the baby.
4: And then there you are. What about me?
2: Yes. So I'm always like telling the fellas and, you know, the women in the relationships, that whatever. I'm like, you need to make sure that mom is okay because sometimes they are not okay.
1: Yeah.
2: Because I remember one time when I was at the hospital because I had the C-section, we were there for, it felt like forever, but I think it ended up being around 4 days because of when I delivered. And I remember at one point, everybody, like so many people were in our room and they're all like ooing and guying over this baby that I just walked out. I just walked out of my own room and left everybody in there and was like, I got to get some mental clarity against the situation.
1: Sure.
2: Your whole life changes like that.
4: Like that.
1: Yeah.
2: You know, like even though you know it's coming, it's not the same as when it's really there.
4: Yep.
1: Right.
2: Whew. How fun, though. But you get to go back this weekend?
1: Yep.
2: Hold the baby?
1: Go back Thursday.
2: Yeah.
1: Yeah. Aww. Which I had planned anyway.
2: You had planned anyway.
1: I wasn't planning on going this past week, but, you know, baby's going to come when the baby's going to come.
2: I'm so excited. I love babies. How exciting.
4: They are.
1: Baby
4: so
1: came this past cute. Weekend. So.
2: Oh, well, that's fine.
1: Yeah. So Kristen's still there. And then I'll be there this weekend.
2: But so how did you end up driving all night to get back here?
1: My flight got canceled. So the last flight out of DC.
2: Which is at what, like 7?
1: Yeah, it was scheduled for 7:30.
2: Okay.
1: And it got pushed back because of weather, I guess, in both cities. Was there weather here? Well, we had weather in DC, so that was slowing the back and forth.
2: Yeah, we had weather here Saturday night that probably was there yesterday.
4: Mm.
1: So the crew timed out. And, you know, at this point, it's almost 10 o'clock. And I'm like, well,
4: guess I'm driving. How'd you stay awake?
1: I stopped. I got gas. I got coffee.
2: How long is the drive?
1: Got pistachio. It's eight hours. I left at 10 o'clock. I literally just got
4: here. He just pulled into the parking lot and I saw this red car pull in because, you know, I park outside because I like the fresh air, but I see this red car and I'm parking in the visitor parking.
1: Yeah.
4: And I'm like,
1: I'm a visitor.
2: Yeah. Nobody's going to tow that
4: bad
2: boy. And
4: then I see it's him, and I'm like, that's so weird.
2: You're like, who are you, and what are you doing here?
4: Why are you driving that car? What's happening?
1: Because my car is at CVG.
4: That's a good place for it.
2: You know what? This is such a, like, what a great pivot that you did. You were just like, all right, here's how we're going to handle the situation.
4: Planes, trains, and automobiles.
2: That's right.
1: Well, it was worth it.
2: How fun.
4: Yeah, so cool. So exciting. A whole new adventure has just begun.
2: I can't wait for your first babysitting job.
4: And diaper change. Have you ever changed a diaper?
2: He did during Whatever It Takes. Yeah.
1: Oh, yeah,
2: remember
1: he
2: went to the daycare that one time.
1: Yep. All right. What else we got? What else has happened? Tim's off this week. Yeah. Otherwise, I just would have stayed.
2: Oh, yeah.
1: Yeah. I just would have flown back today. Two A-listers set to perform at Taylor and Travis's wedding. So we've got that story coming up. Also, Canada loves Michael J. Fox. And a St. Elmo's Fire sequel is coming. That's exciting.
4: That's crazy, right?
1: That'd be great.
4: I know.
1: All right, but first, check the roads. Let's see. I think it's Denise. Is it Denise today?
2: Yes, I believe she's back.
1: Standing by here with your latest Q102 traffic.
5: No big issues around the tri-state this morning. You just have a broken down vehicle northbound on 75. It's on the ramp to eastbound Ronald Reagan. 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I'm Denise Johnson. That's your traffic.
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1: Weather-wise, possibility of a stray shower with mostly sunny skies, but it's gonna be steamy. I could feel the steam.
2: Gross.
3: Yeah.
1: Every time I get out, I had to get gas. One point, middle of the night, like, oh, it's more humid than it was 2 hours ago.
2: Mm-hmm.
1: And it's going to feel much hotter, too. Today's high, 87, is going to feel hotter than that. They're saying heat index values could soar well into the 100s, and they're advising us all to stay hydrated. So we'll stay hydrated.
3: Yes, we will.
1: Let's see, right now it's, 74 degrees, and we'll get to E! News after the break.
2: Like traffic moving right along around the tri-state this morning, not seeing any issues really to slow you down. 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I'm Denise Johnson. That's your traffic.
1: And again, with that stray shower possible, we did mention how humid it's going to be a little later. And let's see, heat index values into the 100s, according to Fox 19. So it is a first alert weather day. 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
8: Aww. He's saying I love lasagna.
2: It is National Lasagna Day today.
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11: It's showtime.
8: Another email from a person claiming to know who Nancy Guthrie's kidnappers are. We'll have that story coming up. Also, a St. Elmo's Fire sequel is coming. And why Canada loves Michael J. Fox. We'll get to both those stories here in a bit. But first, let's begin this hour's E! News with...
0: Home.
8: The wedding of the decade.
12: It really is. It might be the century. We're just going to have to wait and see.
13: I'm going century. For sure.
12: So we got two A-listers set to perform, Stevie Nicks and Tim McGraw.
13: Yay!
12: Yeah. The wedding palooza is Friday. That's apparently what some insiders are calling it, the wedding palooza. One source says Taylor invited so many people that it's, quote, going to be bigger than the Met Gala. Makes you wonder if Taylor hinted at Stevie's wedding performance by wearing that Stevie Nicks shirt to the NBA Finals at Madison Square Garden.
13: Oh, yeah.
12: So how much does this wedding palooza cost? A luxury wedding planner estimates over $20 million. I'm going to bet more than that.
13: Don't you think?
12: Yes. I think $20 million probably in just flowers.
13: How does it work, though, when you have a wedding like that and you just say, hey, I need you in New York City. Are you responsible for your own airfare and hotel?
8: Yes.
12: Probably depends on who you are.
8: Weddings cost money.
12: Yeah. Do you think they got them a block of rooms?
13: Well, yeah. I bet they do.
8: A little discount.
12: Blocks of rooms all over the place.
13: But they can't necessarily all stay in the same hotel because then it would definitely be given away, right?
12: Well, yeah. But I mean, you know, the one thing, I bet she, don't you think that the designers are just giving her the gowns?
13: So I read about this. So what I read from Page Six on Friday was that she commissioned like 10 designers to bring the gowns to her. And she doesn't even know what she's going to pick yet, but they all bring the gowns to her. And then it's supposed to be like a day of kind of decision. But she's been working with these 10 different people.
12: Okay.
13: That are bringing.
12: So she's not going to decide until the day which one she's feeling.
13: I'm sure you don't. Maybe if she's bloated that day, she's going to wear and can't. I don't know.
12: Well, that way nobody knows and nobody can leak who the designer is.
13: And that's exactly like the thought behind it. She wants to keep it mysterious and doesn't want people to know.
12: That would suck though. Like if you're one of the 10 designers and you're just like waiting and bated breath, is she going to pick mine?
13: Yeah.
12: Is she going to wear mine?
13: I mean, it's going to suck, but also it's not going to suck because just think about the...
12: picked you to make one of the 10.
13: Yes. What the recognition that they're going to get from even being a finalist.
12: Yeah. All right. So last year's national average for a wedding in America was $36,000. For New York, it goes up to $65,000. So she's spending a little bit more than that. They wanted their wedding in Rhode Island initially, but decided against it for security reasons, which makes sense, which makes the whole Madison Square Garden thing... Yeah, you know, that does make sense. Wedding has stirred a betting frenzy online. Pretty much accepted that the wedding is going down at Madison Square Garden, but a new report alleges that the guests still don't know exactly where it's going to be. A lot of people thinking Kenny Chesney's going to be going to New York for the wedding because he canceled his performances at the Sphere in Vegas on July 3rd and 4th. So, Yeah. And sort of related news, this is kind of fun. Multiple sources say Travis had a no strings attached mentality during the first few months of going out with Taylor. And sources are saying he was still dating other people before they went public and he wasn't quick to respond to her messages. They also say that Taylor and Travis didn't become exclusive until September of 2023.
13: I disagree with that.
12: You know, you think he was whipped out of the gate?
13: Yes.
12: And just falling at her feet.
13: Plus, he like sought her out.
12: Puppy dog.
13: You know what I mean? Like, you went on the podcast and kind of sought her out. If she's writing you and calling you, you're not going to make her. You're not going to tear system Taylor Swift.
12: Yeah.
13: No way.
12: Well, maybe he thought, there's no way she'll pick me.
13: No,
12: forever.
13: I think he went into it with the utmost confidence.
12: I don't know, but it's going to be just so much fun to watch it all unfold. And they'll be, I mean, they're going to give us enough to talk about for weeks.
13: Let's hope so.
12: Yep.
8: Royal wedding.
12: Yep.
8: Much. Okay. You remember when Rob Lowe talked about doing a St. Elmo's Fire sequel? Well, it's getting closer to actually happening. During a recent appearance on the Kelly Clarkson show, Rob said that a script is in the works. He said, I'm trying to get it done, and I'm excited. I think the reason that St. Elmo's continues to mean a lot to people is because it's such a great snapshot of your 20s.
12: Yes.
8: Everyone in the cast wants to do it. We just need to get the script right, and that's what we're working on. St. Elmo's Fire, it came out in 1985. So, you know, anybody that was like remotely within 10 years of that age group.
12: Really?
8: I would think. Yeah, would totally be down for kind of seeing where are they now.
12: That was kind of the movie, you know, you had your 16 Candles and your Breakfast Club and all of the high school like coming of age movies.
8: Yes.
12: And then St. Elmo's Fire was like what happens next.
8: Yeah.
12: You know, it was like people in their 20s, they're all college buddies.
8: Yep.
12: They're just getting out of college and launching into their adult lives. And all of them got something going on. Like there's, you know, one that's sleeping with her married boss. You've got one that is heavy into drugs. You've got another one that the couple that's a couple, you know, he's screwing around on her like crazy and she knows it, but she hangs in there. And then there's the nerdy girl, like, you know, the one that's just kind of a little bit frumpy and nobody gives her a second look, kind of, you know, and she's in love with the hot guy in the group and everybody knows it. Right. But she's way too shy and she'd never dream in a million years that he'd have any interest in her whatsoever.
13: And so then he does.
12: Then there's this whole dynamic there. I mean, there's just so many storylines and it's all a lot of the same actors that we watched in the other coming of age movies.
8: Well, and then there was Emilio Estevez's crush on the older woman played by Andy McDowell.
12: Yes. I forgot about him.
8: Yeah.
12: In that,
13: I have to watch that.
12: You should.
13: I mean, Demi Moore is amazing in that kind of stuff. So,
12: I mean, Jeff used to reenact one scene that Demi Moore is in. Didn't you used to sit naked in a room with the windows open and just rock back and forth?
8: Yeah.
13: He still does.
8: That's my everyday behavior. That's
12: what he does when he leaves here. Right.
8: Yeah.
13: He has lunch at Chick-fil-A and then he goes home for his quiet
8: time.
13: That's
8: how I keep myself busy. Yeah.
12: But yeah.
8: So anyway, we're excited. So
12: really, Judd Nelson, I mean, he kind of left the world of acting. I hope he comes back.
8: Yeah,
12: for that.
8: That would be cool. Well, but Judd Nelson shows up for the forums sometimes.
12: No, okay.
8: And he's got a lot to say about it. So he would be in it. I mentioned Emilio Estevez. Andrew McCarthy is in.
12: Oh, him. Yes.
8: Demi Moore is down to do it. Ali Sheedy. And Mare Winningham, who was the nerdy girl that you were talking about, and then I mentioned Annie McDowell, although that would be interesting. Like, I would love for her,
12: to show back up.
8: Wouldn't it be great if...
12: Oh, that'd be awesome.
8: Like, he landed the girl.
12: Yeah.
8: You know, and they've been married for 35 years or something. I don't know.
12: Something crazy.
8: Or 40 years.
12: Gosh. Yeah.
8: Yeah.
12: Yeah.
8: Holy mackerel.
12: I know.
8: Most of them look pretty good. Like, you know,
12: they all look well.
8: Yeah, I mean, Emilio looks the same pretty much.
13: I mean, Demi Moore.
8: Andrew McCarthy still looks good. Yeah, Demi Moore. Judd Nelson, you know, he still kind of looks pretty close to himself. Ali Sheedy, Andy McDowell. Yeah.
12: Andy McDowell still got incredible hair. She's let it go gray, and it's just still that thick and curly, beautiful hair.
13: Oh, yeah.
12: That every woman would die for.
8: And then the theme song to St. Elmo's Fire, which I just played a clip of, by John Parr, was number one on the charts for 3 weeks. The movie made money. It was profitable, but it didn't win the box office because critics beat it up. But
12: yeah,
8: it unless you were in that age group, you wouldn't have appreciated it.
12: Yeah. Yeah. All right. So Michael J. Fox has been honored by his native Canada for his work in Hollywood and all of his years of advocacy for Parkinson's disease. He was promoted to the Companion of the Order of Canada which is the country's highest civilian honor. He received the Order of Canada in 2011. So he grew up in Burnaby, which is in British Columbia. So that's kind of cool.
8: That is cool.
12: Meanwhile, TV producer Roger Damon Price joined the Order of Canada. He created and wrote for You Can't Do That on Television, the show that introduced green slime.
13: I loved that show when I was growing up. We all wanted to be on the show because when you would say, I don't know, that's when you got slimed.
12: The show also launched the careers of Alanis Morissette and writer Bill Prady, who went on to co-create The Big Bang Theory. So,
13: oh, cool.
12: There are some noteworthy Canadians for you.
8: Noteworthy. Yep. Okay, so TMZ says it received another email over the weekend from the person claiming to know who kidnapped Nancy Guthrie, this time alleging they possess a phone containing a video of Nancy with the main guy on what was probably, quote unquote, probably her last day alive. Now, the tabloid's founder, TMZ's founder, Harvey Levin, who is also a former attorney, by the way, says the sender disputed reports the FBI believes the emails may have come from a woman writing, I am not the idiot who recently called in a tip about her burial site in Mexico, end quote. The email also claims there were two kidnappers and says the hidden phone contains pictures of both involved, names, addresses, and ages. Huh. The sender demanded one Bitcoin in exchange for the phone's password. TMZ responded by asking for a single screen grab of Nancy to help verify the claim and said it forwarded the email to the FBI.
12: That's what it's got to at some point, don't you think? We're going to get answers.
8: I do.
13: Yeah.
12: I mean, it's just, and then does Savannah take another leave of absence?
8: Possibly.
12: Yeah.
13: Yeah.
12: I read that
8: NBC urged her to take some time off.
12: That they're preparing for her for another.
8: Yeah.
12: Yeah. Yep.
8: I get it.
12: I do too. My God, I can't imagine.
8: Mm-mm.
12: So Shania Twain almost suffered a wardrobe malfunction Friday night while opening for Harry Styles. She was wearing a sheer black outfit with skin tone Spanx underneath. Not a lot of coverage on her bottom.
8: No.
12: So when she squatted down while performing, Man, I Feel Like a Woman, everybody around her got a very exposed view.
8: Wow.
12: There will never be, but as soon as I heard squatted down, I thought of Lenny Kravitz.
13: Oh, boy. When he busted his pants open?
12: Yeah.
13: Yeah.
12: And it seemed like he didn't feel the breeze at first.
13: Maybe you don't, you know, when you're really in the moment like that.
12: Yeah.
13: I'm not sure.
12: Yeah.
8: Anything else?
12: I don't think so.
8: All right. We'll leave it there for now. We'll have more E-News coming up after 7 o'clock. But first, we got three headlines for you. Two of those headlines are fake. One headline is real. If you guess the real headline, what are they going to win, Fridgie?
13: You're going to get a 4-pack of tickets to go to Monster Jam.
8: Monster Jam.
13: As big as it gets.
8: As big as it gets. All right, that's coming up next after the break. First on the check on the roads, here's Denise.
0: 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I'm Denise Johnson. That's your trip.
8: Might see a stray shower today. Otherwise, mostly sunny skies and steamy. Today's high 87, but it's going to feel a lot hotter. It'll feel more like it's in the hundreds, just so you know. So they're advising us to stay hydrated today because of that heat. Let's see. Right now, 74 degrees. 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
6: The forecast from Fox 19 Now First Alert Weather on Q102.
9: You're ready for a very hot afternoon as daytime highs soar into the low 90s. But when you factor in the humidity, it will feel closer to 100 degrees. Otherwise, we're mainly dry outside of a spotty chance of a shower or thunderstorm. The heat, the humidity, the main weather story for the next few days. We have a heat advisory that kicks off today at about noon, and we'll most likely be dealing with additional heat alerts for the rest of the week. I'm Fox 19 Now First Alert Meteorologist Catherine Bodak with Jeff and Jen on Cincinnati's Q102.
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0: 4th of July when your drunk uncle shows up. Happy 4th of July, everybody! And he finds the teenage kids. Listen, I know you guys. Don't tell your father I'm in here. Show me where the Roman candles are. And where's that chick nobody likes? Up the street? Up the street? Is the dog still in the yard?
1: You had some drinks today. I had 4 beers at 1 in the afternoon. It's 4th of July. God forbid. That's 4th of July.
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5: That's a $48 one?
4: 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I played that Friday.
5: You'll have to play that again today.
4: I'll play it again.
6: Yeah, you will.
4: Where are we? 10 after 7. Jeff and Jen, Cincinnati's Q102. We got a little weather. Maybe a stray shower. Otherwise, just sunny and steamy. Official high 87. You'll feel a lot hotter than that. They're telling us to stay hydrated. Right now, it's 73 at Q102.
5: All right, let's play Fake or For Real. I got 3 headlines here. 2 fake, 1 real. You pick the real one, and what's going
6: to
5: happen?
6: You're going to get a 4-pack of tickets to go to Monster Jam, as big as it gets. It's July 11th and 12th at Heritage Bank Center.
5: Uh-huh.
6: Tickets are on sale now, or you can win them with us.
5: Nice. All right. So which one is it? Is it A? Woman spotted at Costco sticking a barbecue brisket in her bra. Is it B, a man was caught on camera shoving steaks in his pants? Or C, guy seen running out of Kroger with 3 cases of Coors on his head?
6: Oh, no.
5: 513-749-2320. College 20.

0: Lisa.
1: Yes, good morning.
0: Hi, welcome to Jeff and Jen's Faker for Real. How are you doing this morning?
1: Oh, doing fabulous.
2: Good.
0: Fabulous.
2: Wonderful. So I have three headlines here. Two of them are fake and one of them is real. If you could pick the real one, where are they going?
3: You're going to go to Monster Jam.
0: Monster Jam.
3: July 11th and 12th at Heritage Bank Center.
2: Yep. Okay. Here we go. Which one is it? Is it A? Woman spotted at Costco sticking a barbecue brisket in her bra. To B, a man was caught on camera shoving steaks in his pants. Or C, a guy seen running out of Kroger with three cases of Coors on his head.
1: Oh, goodness. It's kind of bummed. There's no Walmart for this one. let's see. We always like to joke about the guys with things in their pants, so I'm going to go with steak in the pants.
2: Steak in the pants. It is. It's steak in the pants.
3: All right.
2: Steak in the pants.
3: Way to go.
1: Where's the beef?
2: Where is the beef?
0: Yeah, Florida man's shoplifting spree is still getting plenty of laughs online after he hit a ribeye and a large brisket in his pants earlier this year.
3: Oh, boy.
0: According to reports, the man left the store with the pricey cuts of beef tucked deep down inside. He then shoved a bottle of wine in his pants before he made his getaway. He didn't have the luxury of...
2: No.
0: Any place like a compartment to store it in.
2: Right.
0: Like the other lady we talked about on Friday.
2: Yes.
3: Oh, yeah.
0: Remember that?
2: Yes.
3: With the cupcake.
0: Yeah.
3: I was out over the weekend and I walked by the wine section and I found the exact make and model of the cupcake wine. And I sent it in our group chat to everybody.
2: It's not a small bottle.
3: No. And I looked at it and thought, how did she manage to get that?
2: How? How?
0: Yep. After employees chased him down, they were able to get everything back, although I can't imagine they'd want it back after that.
3: No.
0: The shoplifter got away before the cops could arrive, and the store still has a beef with the guy for trying to rip them off. I did not write. That was pre-written for me. But I had to say it.
2: You had to.
0: I had to.
2: You had to.
0: Because, you know.
2: Because you're Ron Burgundy.
0: Dad jokes make me laugh.
2: They do. They're good.
0: I think they're funny.
2: Mm-hmm.
0: Yeah, what else is funny? So, when I went through security at the airport yesterday, I was kind of in a rush. And usually, like, I take my belt off. Like, I don't wear a belt to the airport.
3: Because you know it's going to ding.
0: And typically, like, when I travel, I wear these, like, Skechers that I could just slide in and out of just in case, just in the event I get flagged.
2: Mm-hmm.
0: It saved me time, but I was kind of in a hurry, and I hadn't really prepared for the trip. And so I go through the metal detector at Reagan National Airport in D.C. last night, and it goes off. And she goes, step back, sir. And they send you into that circular thing where you stand and raise your arms and you put your hands together and you spread your legs a little bit. And it came back. The guy said, step out, sir. I'm going to have to wand you. We're detecting something in your crotch.
2: Oh, and you were like, yes, you are.
3: Was it your belt?
0: That's what I said. I said, oh, it's got to be my belt. He goes, no. And he points to the monitor and he
3: hot crotch?
0: I'm like,
2: what's going on?
0: Oh, damn. He says, you got metal there. And I'm like, no, I don't.
3: Is it your underwear?
0: No.
3: Or your jeans?
0: No.
2: What are you doing?
0: Nothing. Nothing.
3: Like, I don't know if I believe you.
0: It was showing. It was just showing metal. He says, you got an implant or you got a hip or something?
2: You got some underwire down there?
0: Something. I said, no. He said, well, then he says, I got to wand you. And he says, he's explaining the whole thing where he's got to put his hands on me. He says,
3: and it's.
0: Oh, yeah.
3: It's
0: a full on violation.
3: Yeah.
0: And like, we can either do it here or, if you would prefer, we can go back behind the thing. But he says, I got to do it. I said, well, let's just do it right here.
3: I was the same. Yeah. I got wanded like that, too. And I was just like, just do it here. And then I was like, maybe I should have gone behind the curtain.
0: No, I want witnesses.
3: So funny.
0: Yeah.
3: And what was it? They still don't know?
0: No, let me go. It was just a false alarm.
2: Some sort of blurb.
0: But it was so funny looking at it. I wish I could have screenshotted it.
2: Yeah.
0: Because it was like right there.
2: Hey, what's happening there, man?
0: That's I'm bionic.
2: That's so funny. Yeah. I want, you know, I'm trying to think of what people would have in their pants. And, you know, they have those remote control toys.
3: Oh, yeah.
2: You know, that women will wear and men operate.
0: Oh, yeah.
2: I wonder if a woman had one of those on, if that would trigger.
3: Yeah.
0: Totally. Oh, it absolutely would.
2: So they probably thought that's what you had in your pants.
0: Yeah.
2: Yeah. Well, and what do they do?
0: That would not be the day to wear it, though.
2: If no, but you know there are people learning that the hard way. And right. Do they have to remove it and hand it over?
0: Yeah, well, I mean, they're not going to let me on the plane unless, you know.
3: I don't think they remove it. Maybe they take them to a different room to remove it.
2: I would hope.
0: Well, they'd want to see what the hell it is first. Oh, what the hell is that?
3: I can't imagine.
0: Yeah, he was really funny about it, too. He says, you sure you don't want to go back behind a thing? I'm like, I'm positive. I have nothing. There's no
2: That's
0: metal
2: probably
0: there.
2: Probably what they were thinking is yeah. You had something funny.
0: No.
3: So that happens to Scott sometimes. And he's been like, he's like, I don't know. I think it's these jeans. Because like sometimes he'll wear like
0: the same jeans I've had for like 6 years.
3: And that's what he says, too. He's like, why does it go off sometimes? And sometimes it doesn't. But it's like just particular things. And then that's what made me think, like, is it the Tommy Johns? Because he also wears Tommy John and you do, too. And you both got wanded.
2: Yeah. Are they like the kind of underwear cooling? Are they cooling underwear? Do they have special fiber? They made with
3: That's
2: special fibers?
3: That's what I was
2: fibers?
3: Curious about.
0: No,
3: maybe.
0: Brick, that. No, it doesn't. But I did buy recently, I bought some workout clothes at Lululemon. And the woman who, she upsold me on this workout t-shirt, the short sleeve black workout t-shirt. Mm-hmm, mm-hmm. And she said, oh, yeah, that's got the cool control. It prevents you from stinking. I said, how does it do that? She said, it's got silver in it.
3: Oh,
2: okay. Jeff's like,
0: yeah.
2: Sold.
0: Okay.
3: That'll be $94. Thank you.
0: Yeah, that's pretty close.
2: Yeah, you're not far.
0: And I walked out of there just shaking my head at myself like, I just paid $87 for a freaking t-shirt.
3: Oh, my God.
0: I know. I'm an idiot.
3: But guess what?
2: But does it work?
3: I'm not going to stink.
0: Yeah, it does, actually.
2: It works?
0: Yeah. Works like a charm.
2: Look at that.
3: You need to wear it this week. It's going to feel like 115 outside.
0: Oh, my God. Yeah. I stink now.
3: I don't think you do. I think you do, but you don't.
0: It feels so gross.
3: Trust me, if you smelled like the BO, I would be telling you. Yeah.
2: She would.
0: All right, so let's do Jeff's Italian Word of the Day, shall we?
3: Hey. Is it going to be hot beef?
0: It's going to be... Thought about it. No. Nano.
2: Nano.
0: Nano.
2: Nano. Jeffrey is a nano.
0: N-O-N-N-O. Nano. So over the weekend, we became grandparents.
3: Yay!
0: And I'm officially a grandfather.
2: How about that? Isn't that hilarious?
3: I never would have thought I'd see the day.
0: Neither did I.
3: Jesus, you're a grandpa.
0: Hard to believe, right?
2: Yeah. Right. I think everybody was kind of a little in shock when you and Kristen got together and she had three children all still under her care.
0: Oh, yeah.
2: You know?
0: The youngest being 7.
2: Yeah. Wow. I think everybody's like, really? Right. Wow.
0: But, yeah.
2: Yeah, so look at you
0: we
2: now.
0: We got a baby girl in the family.
3: So Yay! Exciting.
0: Very exciting. Yeah. She's beautiful. She's healthy.
3: She is beautiful.
0: And, yeah, we couldn't be more thrilled. So that... I took a last minute trip to DC and I surprised Kristen, who was just, you know, crawling out of her skin just with excitement.
2: Because the baby was a week late.
0: Yeah.
2: So Kristen's been there for a while just waiting.
0: And
2: waiting
0: I didn't
2: and
0: think I'd be able to be there for the birth because of, you know, the way the due date fell and it didn't look like it was going to work. But Kristen was there, which is really all that mattered. But then, like, a week went by, and then Friday night, Emma went into labor, and I talked to Kristen like 10:30. I said, how you doing? She says, I mean, I'm bouncing off the walls, you know, with excitement, but at the same time, like, I'm anxious.
3: Sure. Yes. And I just can't imagine waiting for a baby like that.
0: I know.
2: Yeah.
0: So I got off the phone. I booked a flight. I didn't tell her. I just showed up. I texted her. I landed in D.C. at 8 o'clock.
3: I love that you did that, Jeff. What a great power move, dude. Cool. Honestly.
0: Sent her a text. I said, good morning. How'd you sleep last night? She said, not great. I said, you hungry? You want to grab breakfast? She said, what? looked at my location. You sneaky. Yeah. So it was great. I'm really glad I went. It's totally worth it.
2: Yeah.
0: Only problem is my flight home got canceled.
2: And you were set to fly out at what time last night?
0: 7:30.
2: But it kept getting delayed? What happened?
0: Weather. Because we had weather in D.C. So the flight to Cincinnati, back the earlier flight to Cincinnati was delayed.
2: Mm-hmm.
0: And then I guess, you know, the flight from Cincinnati back to D.C., where I was supposed to pick up the plane, was super late. And then the crew timed out.
3: Which is the worst.
0: So.
3: Because that's none of that was within your control. Right. You're just sitting there waiting for it all to happen.
0: Yeah. Technically, they didn't cancel it. They postponed it to 9 o'clock this morning. But for me, that's canceled because I had to go to work. And they said, yeah, we're so sorry, but the crew timed out. They tried to find a replacement. They couldn't. It was too late.
3: Yeah.
2: Yeah.
3: At that point, you're just spending the night.
0: So they offered us dinner and a hotel and get you on the 9 a.m. flight. I'm like, I got to drive back.
2: Yeah.
0: Yeah. Tim's out. Tim's not here. Tim's on vacation.
2: Yeah.
0: So if he was here, I would have just said, I'm not going to make it.
2: Yeah. See you later. Good night.
0: Right.
2: Yeah.
3: I'm so excited that what a fun thing, though. Like, you'll always remember this weekend, this trip, your first granddaughter being born.
0: Yeah.
3: Like, what a neat whirlwind experience. Like, I know you're exhausted and thank God you came in, but like, just imagine what a fun story that is.
2: Mm-hmm.
3: Because like, even now my kid is 9 and she will ask like, well, what was it like on the day I was born? Or what did you guys do? And my mom has her own version of the story and my dad has one and I have one.
0: Yeah.
3: And now you will have your own version of like,
0: oh yeah.
3: And I had to leave grandma because, you know, Nona had to get all the way. No, had to get down to Cincinnati.
0: No.
2: Whatever. Yeah, that's going to be butchered.
3: You know what I mean?
2: No, it's going to be no, and Nona and Noni.
3: But see, that'll be funny.
0: I would actually love it if it turns into no.
3: It probably will.
0: Really funny.
2: Yeah. Is that, yeah.
3: But no, see, Jeff. Also, that's the other thing you have to remember about when you have
0: story of my life.
3: When you have a grandkid, it's like they're going to call you whatever they want to call you.
0: Yeah.
3: You can say, they I can want you to call me no, and or whatever. And they'll be like, okay.
2: See, there wasn't any of that in my family. Everybody was grandma and grandpa. There wasn't any. Like, we didn't even know there weren't any like existed.
0: Cutesy, affectionate.
2: No, nothing like
0: grandparent
2: that.
0: Names.
2: No.
3: Yeah, but like Penelope did her own version. Like my dad has always been Papaw.
0: Yeah.
3: But then Penelope started calling him Pop for no reason other than she just did when she was little. And now we all call him Pop or Papaw.
0: So my baby sister, who's 6 years younger than me, she's been a grandmother for years, like a long time. And she just could not handle the identity of being called Grammy or Grandma. Yeah. She's like, I just can't. I can't do it. So she came up with, so my sister's name is Julie. All the kids call her Jammy.
3: Oh, that's cute. Yeah. Julie, that's really Gammy. Cute. Yeah. Yeah.
0: Right.
2: Yeah.
3: Oh, how fun.
0: We used to call our grandmother Grammy, Grammy.
3: Yeah.
2: Yeah. I mean, my paternal grandparents, they were never just grandma and grandpa. It was Grandma Vicky and Grandpa Goose.
3: Oh, yeah. That's cute. Yeah.
2: So it was fun because my grandpa's name was August and his nickname was Goose.
3: That's cute, though.
2: And so I had a Grandpa Goose.
3: Yeah, I like that, too.
0: Let's see. Azan says, my husband has been flagged for having a medal in his crotch area every time we fly now. We have no idea why.
2: Wow. What's going on down there?
0: Maybe it's like a flaw with a machine or something.
3: Or, you know.
0: Maybe it's a stitching in these jeans.
2: Maybe the machine just can't believe the size of it. And they think there must be something else in there.
0: That's probably true.
2: It's just got to be something else.
3: The machine is like, alert, whoa, alert, what? Alert, this is alert.
2: This is not possible.
3: They're definitely smuggling something in that sack.
0: Anomaly detected. Yep. What are you going to do? Well, I'm a nano now.
2: You're a nano.
0: So now it's
3: nano.
2: Now it's time for you to behave yourself because you have to set an example.
3: When you saw the baby, were you like, I've never known this kind of love?
0: Yes, and like, you know how not all babies are cute?
3: Yeah, they look like little old people.
0: This baby is beautiful.
3: She's really pretty.
0: She's beautiful.
3: Mm-hmm. Yeah.
0: Yeah. And she got hair.
3: Yes.
2: Yeah.
3: Oh, she's got a lot of hair.
0: Yeah, she's beautiful.
2: Yeah.
3: How exciting.
0: So, very excited.
3: Well, congratulations.
2: Yes.
0: Thank you. But no, no. That's Italian for grandfather, by the way, if you didn't figure that out. That's Jeff's Italian word of the day, and I just I drove from 10 p.m. It's an 8-hour drive for anybody who's curious from Washington, D.C. to Cincinnati.
2: 8 hours isn't assuming terrible, but you don't want to do it last minute overnight.
0: Took a few stops.
2: Yeah.
0: I wouldn't recommend it on no sleep.
2: Yeah.
0: But I picked up a coffee at one of the service plazas on the Pennsylvania Turnpike, mm-hmm. stopped a couple of sheets, and was able to hang in there. Only by the grace of God.
2: Well, you're going to get to sleep all day today, right?
0: Yep.
2: That's good.
0: Yep. All right. It's 7:29. Coming up, some of the day's news that didn't make the news. Let me see what we got, because I came in late and unprepared. What do we have? Are you feeling the effects of funflation? Am I?
2: Yes. Yes.
0: Plus, stop sucking in your stomach. Your news that didn't make the news is coming up next.
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0: Yeah, the month is almost over, but we want to get our thanks in, make sure we cover everybody. Your loyalty deserves more than just a thank you text. So, Listener Appreciation Month is coming with tickets to the hottest shows all summer and, well, part of the fall, too. We got some late shows as well, plus that trip to Chicago for Lollapalooza. And hopefully some once-in-a-lifetime moments that you'll remember forever. So, let's acknowledge Brody Miller of Loveland.
2: Brody!
0: Brody's been listening to Q102 his entire adult life. He's an Uber driver, so spends a lot of time on the road. And, it's pretty exciting. So, he makes music. He's a musician as well. Goes by the name Brody Coyote. It's pretty cool.
2: Cute.
0: But, he was born and raised in Tri-State, and I guess his grandfather made music here in the city, too, so it kind of runs in the family.
3: That's cool.
0: Very cool. Yeah, so Brody, we appreciate you. Thank you for being a part of our radio family. We're going to make Brody the code word. 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And your news that didn't make the news.

0: feeling the effects of funflation. It's a thing. And seven things you should never grill. Welcome to Monday, the 29th of June, 2026, for Jeff and Jen. And here it is, your news that didn't make the news on Cincinnati's Q102. Oh, and 9 News consumer reporter John Matarese is going to join us here in about 5 minutes. He's going to talk about this. They brought back the McDonald's apple pie, the fried apple pie.
1: Oh, the fried apple pie.
0: You remember, like, they the best apple pie forever for the longest time.
1: Yes, who doesn't remember burning their tongue on one of those?
0: Yeah. And then they changed the recipe, and it sucked.
1: Oh, yeah. People were upset.
0: And then I think it went away altogether, right?
1: I believe you are correct.
0: Well, they brought it back, but they brought back the original, like the one that was good. So he'll talk about that.
1: Cool.
0: I don't think it's permanent. I think it's like for a limited time.
1: Okay. But
0: they should make it permanent.
1: Yeah. Really they good. Should.
0: Does it seem like everything that's fun is getting way more expensive, like concerts,
1: yes.
0: vacations,
1: yes,
0: sporting events?
1: All the good things.
0: Your Indiana Fever.
1: Oh, my gosh, yes.
0: Drain all your wallet nowadays.
1: Yep. It's going to, just go into one of those places where the kids play video games for a couple of hours.
0: Right.
1: Or, yeah, that'll cost you.
0: Well, economists have a name for it. Funflation.
1: Funflation. There you go.
0: But there's nothing fun about it.
1: Nope.
0: The latest example is this year's World Cup. One couple from Virginia said they spent nearly $10,000 to follow the tournament through Boston, New Jersey, and Miami. That's actually less than what I
1: would have guessed for those three places.
0: Yeah. The biggest expenses. About $800 per ticket, which, again, that seems cheap if you're lucky enough to get it at that price.
1: Mm-hmm.
0: Parking, there was $175, plus airfare, hotels, rental cars, and food. I mean, that's more than twice what they paid for a similar World Cup trip in Brazil back in 2014. It is part of a growing trend where bucket list experiences are carrying premium price tags, whether it's the World Cup or remember Taylor Swift tickets. Dealt with some years back, or really anything super fun, you're going to pay big time for it. Right, John?
2: I'll give you an example. The Sphere.
1: Oh, yeah.
2: You know, my wife and I are like, we should go to Vegas and see Metallica. Oh, my God. That's not happening.
1: Yeah. Why not? Is it too expensive?
2: $1,000 a ticket. Oh, and the way Metallica does their concerts, you have to go both nights.
1: Oh.
2: Because they only do half their songs the first night and half the second.
1: Really?
2: So that's $2,000 a ticket per person.
3: So you know what you got to do? You got to buy a package, because then you don't really know how much the ticket costs.
2: That's true. You buy a whole Vegas package.
3: That's what I did, because that's what Jen asked me, because I went to see Kenny Chesney at the Sphere, and she was like, how much did you pay for your tickets? And I go, honestly, I don't know.
2: Right.
3: Because
2: it was like $3,000 package for the whole trip.
3: I bought two nights at the Venetian, the pre-whatever experience, the whatever it was. And so you don't really know how much you spend on the ticket, because everything's included.
2: So you can enjoy the concert.
1: Yep.
0: So one thing about John Matarese, for as long as, I mean, forever, like, I don't know of a time when you've not been on Channel 9.
2: Yeah, many years.
0: So we don't waste our money.
2: Yeah.
0: That said, you're one of the most fiscally responsible, thrifty guys. You're frugal. Is there one thing that you would splurge on? Like, is there anything in your world, any opportunity that you would drop top dollar for?
1: Oh, good question.
2: Sometimes I'll drop $100 for a ski ticket, because I like skiing. That's about it.
0: Nothing outrageous, like a concert or a trip or an opportunity.
2: No, there's a big concert downtown this week. Noah Kahan.
1: Yeah.
2: At the Reds ballpark.
1: Yeah.
3: Wednesday
2: night. I'd love
3: to
2: see it. I'm not going, because the tickets start at $400.
3: Oh, for the love.
1: That is a lot.
0: Not even for Noah Kahan. Is there an artist? Like, what if it was, I don't know, some legendary artist
2: I've never seen Coldplay. So that's the one I might break down
1: Coldplay,
2: for. I've never seen Coldplay.
3: What's the max amount? Would you spend $1,000 a ticket?
2: No.
1: What is?
0: Not even
2: I think
0: for good
2: the max
0: season?
2: I've spent on a ticket is maybe, you know, $150 to see Kenny Chesney or something.
3: What if it was a combo experience at the Sphere with everything included?
2: There you go.
0: Yeah. Wow. How much are these McDonald's apple pies cost?
2: They are $1.99, and that's down my alley because we just did a report last week on the new McDonald's deep fried apple pie,
0: making a
2: comeback for the first time in 30 years.
0: They never should have gotten rid of it. I love that.
2: It's been that long. You may remember it as a child, possibly, if you're of that age.
0: Yes.
2: Because they discontinued them in the mid 90s.
1: Why did they discontinue them? Because they were popular.
2: We were on that health craze when fried food were bad, fried bad, and everything was baked. So they switched to baked
0: fried
2: apple
0: is bad.
2: Pies. They switched to baked apple pies
0: and it
2: about
0: sucked.
2: 1995.
0: It wasn't very good.
2: And people didn't like them. They barely sold because it was kind of like meh, you know? So people over the years are saying, why don't they bring back those deep fried crispy apple fries?
0: They're so good.
2: As of last week, and my fellow reporter Taylor Nimmo and I at Channel 9 tested them out. We bought some and brought them to the newsroom. It's always funny when food shows up in the newsroom. It's sort of like when food shows up at a radio station.
1: Oh, yeah.
2: You know,
1: it's like swarmed.
2: Belly up to the bar.
3: The word is out and everybody hits the floor that you're on.
2: People you haven't seen in months from the production department.
0: That's so funny.
2: You know, they all show up for the food.
3: So wait a second. Do they drop the apple pie in the fryer when you order it?
2: They deep fry it. Yes.
3: Oh, wow.
2: That's the thing. So ideally, it's fresh and it is hot because it's dropped in that deep fryer.
0: Nice and
2: I've
0: crunchy
2: had a few complaints
0: that
2: some people said mine wasn't hot. And I don't know why that is because it's supposed to be like a hot apple pie. And they take the thing, stick it right in the fryer.
3: So we
2: tried them out and they are crisp, super crisp on the outside. And you got that apple filling and, you know, it's just... It was fun.
0: So it's just like it used to be,
2: but it was fun.
0: Because I mean, you know, you're old enough to remember. It's like it tastes the same to you.
2: It tastes the same as my childhood. Because you know, a lot of people, you know, don't recall it from 30 years ago. You know, if you're 28, obviously you wouldn't.
0: Right.
2: But people were like, even the people who hadn't had one before in our newsroom were saying, wow, this is fun. So I'm guessing they're gonna have a spike in sales. They're not saying how long it's gonna be around. It's supposedly a temporary comeback. So it may only be around for a few weeks. Mm. So if you remember it from your childhood and mom would bring you to McDonald's, say, you know what?
3: Is it the same size?
2: Oh, that's probably a little smaller than it used to be.
1: It's $2.
2: But you know, it's $2. That's not really money thrown away. And if it brings back just a childhood memory, you know?
1: Yeah, for sure.
2: It might be worth it and not a case of don't waste your money.
0: All right. What are you working on tonight?
2: Oh, we're talking about when insurance won't pay to fix your car after an accident. It's becoming a bigger and bigger problem.
0: All right. Thank you, buddy. Good to see you as always. It is 7:43. We'll get back to news that didn't make the news. Why you need to stop sucking in your stomach next.
4: Well, believe it or not, it's still pretty quiet out on the roadways. No accidents and no delays right now. I guess being the 4th of July weekend coming up, you got a lot of people taking their vacations this week. 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I'm Denise Johnson. That's your traffic.
0: Weather-wise, there's a possibility of a stray shower. Otherwise, mostly sunny skies. You're going to feel the heat, though. Even though the official high is only 87, it's going to feel much hotter. Heat index values could soar well into the 100s. They're telling us to stay hydrated. Right now, it's 73 degrees. 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
1: Okay.
2: So, the sucking in your stomach thing.
3: Yes.
2: It's bad for you.
3: Why?
2: So they say.
3: How am I supposed to look skinny in pics?
2: Yeah, well, that's the first thing we do when someone asks to take you to take a picture with them. That's the first thing we do is we suck in our stomach, right?
3: We stand up straight, suck in our stomach, and put our boobies out
4: a little bit.
2: Experts say holding your stomach in can create a chain reaction throughout the body. It's also called ab gripping or hourglass syndrome. It is especially bad for women. I guess it can cause a whole host of negative issues.
4: Like?
2: Back, hip, jaw, or rib tension, pelvic floor issues, and pain in your ribs and chest.
3: I mean, wow. I'm not doing it for a long time.
2: Physical therapists say the solution isn't doing more crunches. Instead, they recommend learning to relax your abdominal muscles, improving your posture, and reminding yourself to stop holding in your stomach altogether. Now, you might want to look good for that picture, but in the end, sucking in your gut is not worth it. Okay.
4: All right. We'll do our best.
2: I read some of these and I'm like,
4: no, I believe it. I mean, anytime you're clenching any part of your body, there's got to be reaction. There's got to be something.
3: I read some of those and I'm like, this is what we're spending our research money on.
4: Well, think, if you've got chronic back pain and the main reason you've got it is because you're walking around trying to suck your stomach in all the time, and all you have to do is stop sucking your stomach in all the time to relieve the pressure on your back. I'd rather go through that than learn how to do that than go through surgery.
3: True.
2: So there's a founder of a tech company named Peter Diamandis, who's making waves for how he thinks we as a society will deal with the privacy concerns in the future, you know, when it comes to tech and AI and all that. And he said, well, you know, humans behave better when they're being watched.
4: No.
2: In a recent post, he predicted a future where cameras, drones, satellites, smartphones, and self-driving cars create what he calls a global sensor ecosystem.
4: Okay.
2: And he says it'll make it nearly impossible for anyone to hide.
3: Oh my gosh, this is scary.
2: He says future generations should assume, I've had no sleep, sorry.
4: It's okay.
2: He said future generations should assume there's no such thing as off the record. And he believes the best privacy strategy is simply living with integrity. In other words, privacy will not be an option.
4: That is true.
2: Obviously, there's some pushback. People are saying it's not about the technology, but who controls all of that data? Because who has control of all that data? Who is watching you?
4: Mm-hmm.
2: Who are we supposedly behaving for?
4: Mm-hmm.
2: And what are their motives?
4: Mm-hmm.
2: What's driving them? And who decides what's good behavior? But anyway, I thought it was worth mentioning that, you know, a founder of a tech company is officially on the record. He's a believer, man, and he's gonna continue working at it.
4: It's kind of like, I don't know, is that a rule or shit? You know, if you wouldn't do it if someone were watching you, then should you be doing it at all?
2: Well, I try to live that way you know, we're assuming that, you know, the people who are watching us have our best interests at heart,
4: mm-hmm.
2: or have society's best interests at heart. That will be the truth teller. All right, 7:52. Jeff and Jen, Cincinnati's Q102. Time for second date update.
5: Q.
6: Sometimes the first date seals your fate. It's the second date update with Jeff and Jen on Q102. When I

0: Suzanne is looking for a second date update today, and we're going to try to live up to our reputation of putting people together, solving problems, and getting answers. Good morning, Suzanne.
1: Good morning. Thanks so much for taking my call.
2: Yeah.
0: Well, we appreciate you putting yourself out there. You want to take us from the beginning and tell us how you met James, and we'll go from there.
1: Yeah. We met through some mutual friends all over our love of hockey. I'm a huge Cyclones fan.
0: Mm-hmm.
1: And so is he. We both know a lot about the people, you know, who go to the games, but you don't meet a lot of huge fans. So our friends thought, you know, we should go to a game together. And I had a blast. I really did. I've never had so much fun at a game.
0: Why? Just because it was with him? It, like being with someone equally as passionate that who you also happen to be attracted to?
1: I seriously think that's exactly what it was. I just had the best time. Like, we laughed, we cheered, we yelled.
0: Yeah.
1: We drank beer, you know, it was just good stuff.
0: And when you were talking about, like, when you were talking about the fan base, the Cyclones fan base, and how that's sort of like a community for you, is how I take it, outside of that immediate community. Do you have season tickets?
1: I do, of course.
0: Yeah. So, I mean, you see a lot of the same people. I'm sure you've made connections and friends throughout that group. But outside of that, you're saying you don't typically run into a lot of hockey fans?
1: No, not at all. Like, you know, we have our normally, you know, you'll see the people at the games, you know, the families that come through. But just to be out and about in a grocery store and meet someone who loves the Cyclones as much as I do, never.
0: Yeah.
1: Never.
0: Right. Gotcha. Okay.
1: Yeah. So we went to the Holy Grail for a couple of drinks after, trying to get some one-on-one time.
0: Right.
1: You know, I really enjoyed myself. I really enjoyed everything about our date. So I'm just so surprised why he hasn't called me or returned any of my texts. You know, I've been kind of bummed out just hoping I can get a hold of him because it's so rare. You know, I love the Cyclones and so does he. So it's just so rare to find that connection. So
2: yeah,
1: I just hope you guys can help me, please.
0: Yeah, certainly. I'm curious, and you may not be able to answer this right now. Maybe we'll explore that when we call him. But if you were to remove the Cyclones component out of what you two have in common, was there anything else about him that really struck you or stood out to you?
1: Not off the top of my head. Well, are you saying that I wouldn't like? No, of course. He was favorable. I enjoyed his company, but I don't think there was anything that, you know.
0: The shared hockey connection is what really did it for you more than anything else.
2: Well, you know, you want to find someone that shares your passions, especially, you know, I think the hockey games do pretty well. I mean, they get a good crowd, don't they, on a pretty regular basis down there.
3: Yeah, north is 7,000-8,000 each game.
2: Every game. Yeah. But I mean, you know, in comparison to the Bengals, 7,000 or 8,000 people isn't.
3: More than the Reds the last
2: more
3: few years.
2: More than the Reds. I know that's why I didn't compare it to the Reds.
3: I'll say it. I don't care. Yeah.
2: But, you know, so that when you consider the population of the Cincinnati area, it's not a lot of people that go. And then probably the vast majority of them that go.
3: There's a good chunk are regulars. They go every game. They sit in the same zone. They make friends. I've seen it at those games. I love hockey.
0: And Suzanne's one of them.
3: I go to the game 3-4 times a year, but I'm not one of the regs.
2: Right. But, you know, most of them are probably just go to one or two games a year. Right. Yeah. So I can understand why you would get really excited. Very excited.
0: Well, on that note, we're going to take a break. When we come back, we'll call him up and we'll see what he has to say as the story of James and Suzanne unfolds right here on Second Date Update. Jeff and Jen, Cincinnati's Q102.
4: Starting to see a little bit more traffic out there. Southbound 75, slow, right around that Ronald Reagan merch. Northbound 75, just a hit in your brakes, just north of Mitchell to the lateral. Northbound 71, 75, you're on and off your brakes, right around Buttermilk to the river, moving about 45 miles an hour. And northbound on 471, seeing that a little bit of heavier traffic, mostly in that right lane, exiting off onto Fort Washington Way. Traffic is brought to you by Metro. Declare your independence from driving with Metro. Find out how at go-metro.com. I'm Denise Johnson. That's your trip.
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13: The forecast from Fox 19, now First Alert Weather on Q102.
14: Get ready for a very hot afternoon as daytime highs soar into the low 90s. But when you factor in the humidity, it will feel closer to 100 degrees. Otherwise, we're mainly dry outside of a spotty chance of a shower or thunderstorm. The heat, the humidity, the main weather story for the next few days. We have a heat advisory that kicks off today at about noon, and we'll most likely be dealing with additional heat alerts for the rest of the week. I'm Fox 19 Now, First Alert meteorologist Catherine Bodak with Jeff and Jen on Cincinnati's Q102.
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1: When are we going on our second date?
2: All right, Suzanne and James met through mutual friends. They're both huge Cyclones fans, especially like for season ticket holders. You know, that's like a tight-knit community. And Suzanne just thought it was a plus, aside from the fact that he's a good-looking, charming guy who she's attracted to. And then you add in that passion for the team.
3: Mm-hmm.
2: Makes all the difference. Any Bengals fans or Red fans will tell you mm-hmm. the same thing. Mm-hmm. And they had a really great time at Holy Grail after a game one night that never actually went beyond that. So we're going to give him a call and see if there's any chance of putting these two together again, unless there's anything else you want to add, Suzanne.
4: That's all I can think of. I just really appreciate you getting down to the bottom of it for me.
2: We're going to try.
5: Hello?
2: That's so weird. It didn't even ring. Hello. Is this James?
5: This is James. Who's calling?
2: James, it's Jeff, Jen, Fritch, and Tim at Q102. How are you this morning?
5: No way.
6: Morning.
3: Lucky you.
2: Yeah. What's happening?
5: Well, I guess not much. Just hanging out here at work. And what's going on, guys?
2: Well, we spoke with your friend Suzanne, who sounds smitten with you. She's a big fan of yours, bud. She loves the shared passion you guys have for the Cyclones.
6: She wants to build another beer pyramid.
3: Ooh.
6: With you.
2: Figuratively, or maybe literally speaking, I don't know. I know you guys recently hung out of the Holy Grail, and she sounds lovely. I don't know if what you got going on in your personal life, or if you're available or open to seeing Suzanne again, but she'd love to get together again with you if you're up for it.
5: Oh, wow. I mean, she was really cool. I mean, I liked her. I just think we might be a little bit different.
2: Okay. How are you different?
5: Well, I mean, I do love hockey. And I love all aspects of the game. And I mean, of course, like, fights are like the best part of hockey. but I don't know that I ever really want to like see somebody get hurt.
2: Oh, you mean like really pummeled?
3: Yeah. Like I saw some video on social media. I don't know who the, but I don't remember the play. I don't know enough about hockey, but the got knocked out. One guy was knocked out cold in the middle of the ice.
6: Usually the higher pro it gets, the less they kind of focus on the fighting. It does happen.
3: Yeah.
6: But like some of the minor league leagues.
3: Yeah.
6: Like there's one called the Federated League. This is really deep, dark nerdy
3: you're
6: stuff.
3: You're our hockey guy.
6: Like it's all centered around the fights. I mean, when there's a fight, I mean, they shut the lights off and put spotlights on them and play the Rocky theme. Oh, yeah.
3: Seriously?
6: 100%. So it's out there. So some people are there for it and some are not. It's not my cup of tea.
5: Well, and I mean, you know, it's entertaining for sure. I feel like that's why they keep it around, but maybe Suzanne's just a little bit more violent than I am, and
2: more violent.
5: Man, she's got a mouth on her.
2: Oh,
3: yeah.
5: Well, I mean, at every opportunity, she's yelling and screaming curse words and really trying to get him to fight. And I mean, like, f him up and don't put up with that. And kick his ass. Lots of f bombs. I don't know. There's just families all around us and little kids everywhere. And
2: yeah, I was going to ask you, because like when I would go to Bruins games as a teenager growing up in Boston, the fans were rabid. Like it was not that unusual to end up just in the middle of a melee in the stands. Like more than once, I would end up taking one in the face or getting knocked down or getting beer.
3: Really?
2: Oh, yeah.
6: Hockey hooligans?
3: Like, oh, my God.
2: Yeah, people just drinking too much. Now, I feel crazy. Like over the years, that's kind of changed. You know, fan behavior's more of an emphasis on curbing bad fan behavior. Is that how it is at a Cyclones game?
6: Not really, no. It's a lot of camaraderie amongst the fans.
3: Well, that's good. Just an occasional potty mouth, apparently.
6: Well, sure.
3: So was she doing this like the entire game, or was it just at like pivotal moments?
5: If it had been just every once in a while, I get it, right? Like it's hockey. I'm trying to have a good time. I love hockey. Like, I don't want to sound like a negative Nancy or a party pooper or anything like that, but like, man, the whole game, like starting minute one, ending at the last minute with like a 7-year-old sitting next to us, it just had me a little uncomfortable.
2: I gotcha.
3: Yeah.
2: Well, I'd love to talk to her about that. Suzanne, you still with us?
4: I am.
2: So, You know, on one hand, I think, like, what a cool outlet going to a game like that, really getting into it, you know, screaming your head off and kind of letting loose. You know, you have a beer or two or whatnot. On the other hand, I see James's point that this is, you know, supposed to be a family-friendly atmosphere. You got kids within range. Like, how do you reconcile that?
4: That is hockey. That's the whole environment. That's the atmosphere. That's what you go for the game. Those families who brought their kids, they know what's going on. They know what's going to happen. It's hockey.
5: I don't know. I guess maybe we just have some differences about the sport, because I just don't know if I can deal with that all the time. I like to just chill, and like, I'm going to point out when they're doing stuff wrong. I'm going to call out the offsides. You know, we're stuck in our DN and we can't get out. I'm going to say something out loud, but I'm also not yelling at seven-year-olds swearing everywhere. It just, I'm sorry. I don't think I can.
3: There's a happy medium for you.
2: But it's in the way you watch the game. It doesn't necessarily reflect your passion for the game.
5: Yeah, I just, I'm not as, I don't know. I guess maybe I'm just not as, like, violent about it as you are, Suzanne, and that's cool.
2: Violent or vocal? Because she's not getting into fights with anyone, is she? Like, she's never gotten
3: physical. She's yelling at the players, right?
5: Yeah, no, she wasn't actually getting into, I didn't mean to say that, but she was just, like, the way she was yelling, it just is, I don't know if it's something I want to be around X Games.
4: No different than football, the Super Bowl, boxing. It's hockey. Somebody's going to get roughed up, you know, and I'm going to enjoy it.
2: Tim is the biggest hockey fan in the room.
6: I enjoy a good fight once in a while, but I'm there for the hockey itself. But it is part of the game. I mean, yeah. Like it or not.
3: Like when kids are learning to play hockey, at what age do they teach them to throw off the gloves? And
6: I don't think that's ever taught.
3: It's never taught. I mean, do they...
6: I don't know. I was never good with the stick. I'm a great skater, but once you throw the stick in the puck, I can't. So I never played.
3: I think I saw a video of that, too, of like kids getting in a fight on the ice.
6: You know where they saw it.
3: And parents, yeah.
6: So I learned it from you.
2: Well, so does this mean there's no chance of a second date here, James?
5: I don't think so. If it's anything like the last time, I just don't know if I'm going to enjoy myself. Mm. And I'd rather watch alone. Sorry, Suzanne.
4: That's very disappointing to hear, but I'm, you know, it's not fun to be alone at a Cyclones game. I can just let you know that.
3: He knows where your seats are.
4: He knows where my seats are. Exactly. Yeah. Exactly.
2: All right. Well, thank you both for coming on Second Date Update.
6: And I'll look for you next time I'm there for a $2 beer night.
3: There you go.
4: Yeah, I'll look for you. Okay. I'll be there. The one hooting and hollering.
2: Yeah, I believe it.
6: And swearing.
4: And swearing.
3: Oh, God.
2: James, thanks for taking the call. And Suzanne, continued success and best of luck to you.
4: Thank you, guys. You have a wonderful day.
2: All right. If you missed any part of that, you can catch it on the podcast online at WKRQ.com or on the app. Search WKRQ so you get the right Q102 app and you don't end up, you know, listening to Q102 Irelander. Someplace.
3: Right. That'd be goofy.
2: Yeah, that'd be weird. We also have the Second Date Update Binge podcast as well.
3: Very popular.
2: Yeah.
3: People are digging just sitting down and listening to one after another, after another, after another.
2: Yeah, we're adding all the old classic episodes, like the ones that go way back to the beginning. Mm-hmm. First started doing it.
3: Yep.
2: So there's that. Coming up, your shot at $1,000. The 1K letter of the day is coming up. Next.
7: Starting to see a little bit more traffic out there. Southbound 75, slow, right around that Ronald Reagan merch. Northbound 75, just a hit in your brakes, just north of Mitchell to the lateral. Northbound 71, 75, you're on and off your brakes, right around Buttermilk to the river, moving about 45 miles an hour. And northbound on 471, seeing that a little bit of heavier traffic, mostly in that right lane, exiting off onto Fort Washington Way. 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Declare your independence from driving with Metro. 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I'm Denise Johnson. That's your traffic.
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1: $1,000. It's the 1K letter of the day on Q102.
2: Here's how it works. We give you a letter of the alphabet. If you can answer 10 questions in 30 seconds that begin with that letter.
3: Oh, boy, oh, boy, oh, boy.
2: You win $1,000.
3: Yeah, you do.
2: It's been pointed out, by the way. It was pointed out when you were on vacation that you always say that. I always say that wrong. Somebody said, David, I think, said, you always say that wrong.
3: Which part?
2: Well, it's not if you can answer 10 questions because she's not asking questions. They're listing items. So you need to come up with a better way to explain it. And I tried it. The week you were gone, I said, if you can list 10 items that begin with that letter, but
3: that's not it either.
2: But they are in a sense responding to questions. They're short. They're abbreviated questions.
3: Yeah. Instead of me saying, can you name something you do?
2: Right. You're trying to save time.
3: Yeah. Yes. This is the short. It's an insinuated question.
2: That's why I went back to.
3: It's implied.
4: But that's what we said. When you, for example, when you're like a color, you're like a color. Like you go up at the end.
3: A color?
4: A color? Oh, it's a question.
2: Yeah, it's all the inflection.
3: Or a demand. Name a color.
4: Yeah.
3: People. Who gave you grief about that?
2: Anthony, he wasn't trying to be a jerk or anything. He was just, he even said.
3: Did you ask him
2: not
3: how would
2: to
3: you
2: nitpick?
3: Say it? Did you ask him how he would describe it?
2: I did not follow up. I just.
4: Those are my favorite.
3: If we hear from this guy again, you let him
4: not
3: know
4: to
3: we're
4: nitpick,
3: open to
4: but
3: his suggestions. Right? As soon as you say, but. That means clearly you're about to
4: nitpick. That's you nitpicking. That's not true. We enjoy the feedback. Thank you very much.
2: Yeah,
4: David.
2: I enjoy the feedback, and I even gave it a try.
4: And you know what? It's not for us. So we're going to say, answer 10 questions.
2: It. Yeah.
3: So funny. All right. Is it okay to say caller 20?
2: Sure.
3: Kids to play? Okay, 513-749-2320. Good luck.

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3: Let's see. What is the ugliest car you've ever seen?
4: Ugliest car? Well, those big boxes.
5: Oh, the Cybertrucks?
3: Oh, yes, the Cybertruck?
4: Teslas, yes.
5: That would probably be high on my list.
4: I don't care what you do with them. I don't care what color you paint them. I don't care. Not for me.
5: I made fun of that one Cybertruck on the air. I remember I was like, oh, it's neon green and it's hideous. And the person that owned it was listening.
3: That's awesome. Yeah, Tim said they look like dumpsters.
4: Yeah.
5: Because that was the report, Jeff. Do you remember the raccoons were going to them trying to get in for food?
3: So funny.
4: Was that true? Was that a story?
5: Yes, it's a true story.
4: Well, that's hilarious.
3: Someone even put flames on theirs, and it was nicknamed the dumpster fire, which I appreciate leaning in.
4: Hilarious. Yeah, that's funny.
3: That's pretty funny.
4: How much are those?
5: Oh, God.
3: They're a lot.
5: Let me see. Hold on.
3: There was a while there where there were a bunch on the road, and then I feel like I don't see them as often.
4: Yeah. It's like, I always wonder.
5: 70 to 80.
4: Oh, I thought it was more than that.
5: Just depending.
4: Gotcha. Because right. I always wonder, I'm like, did the person driving it, do they really, really love it? Or were they going for a status symbol of some kind?
3: Maybe. Yeah, in the beginning, like, we were in Palo Alto, California, up in the Silicon Valley.
4: That's where you're
3: gonna see cars. Our daughters graduated from college in that area. And they were everywhere.
4: Yeah.
3: And it was just so funny because they just, like, they would take up two parking spaces almost.
4: Mm-hmm.
3: You know how when you parallel park downtown on the street, they couldn't fit them anyplace.
4: Yeah.
3: That would be the biggest thing for me. Like, every once in a while I see someone with a really, like, a big truck, like a monster truck, not a literal monster truck, but, you know, something super big.
4: Mm-hmm.
3: Like, how do you park that in tight spots? Like,
4: right.
3: You know, when you need a place.
5: You don't.
3: You probably don't. You know, if you drive that, you just don't. Yeah. Oh, sorry. Do you have a call?
5: I do, yeah. Stephanie, she's on one.
3: We're doing second.
5: We're doing one K letter of the day.
4: We're losing Jeff. He drove all night from Washington, D.C. So sorry he's a little... That.
3: Yeah, I just totally
4: some
3: forgot.
4: Sleep deprivation.
3: I thought we had already done
4: here.
3: The contest.
6: No. 26 letters.
7: A, B,
4: right
7: C. $1,000. Like, it's the 1K letter of the day on Q102.
3: Yeah, we'll get back to ugly cars here in a minute because there's a whole list. Hi, Stephanie. How are you?
8: I'm good. How are you?
3: Well, I'm a little tired. Yeah. But, you know, aside from that,
4: we're going to send him home into bed here very shortly.
3: I'm here.
4: Yeah.
3: Yeah.
8: Yeah.
4: Good idea.
3: All right.
4: Yeah. All right. So we're going to give you 30 seconds to answer 10 questions that begin with the letter of the day. Have you played before?
8: One time.
4: One time. How'd you do?
8: I think I got 5 or 6. So not great.
4: Well, for your first shot, that is not bad.
5: Yeah. You're halfway there.
8: Oh, thank you.
4: Yep. Yep. So we'll see. We'll see what we can do. What letter did you have?
8: J.
4: Ooh, that's a hard letter. So maybe we'll get you something a little bit better today. So you'll just have to answer 10 questions with that letter, and you'll win the money. What do you got over there, Jeffrey?
3: I'm opening it up right now. You have the letter. What comes after J?
8: K.
3: You got it.
4: Hey, that's the one.
8: Oh, that's hard.
4: There are worse. And don't forget the silent K's.
3: Oh, yeah.
4: You know.
3: Offers more options.
4: That's true.
3: Knife.
4: Knife. Yep. Knock.
5: Those are good. Oh, Knock. Oh, man.
4: All right. Let's put 30 on that clock, Jeff.
3: 30 on the clock.
4: Yep.
3: I will not start the timer until Jen finishes asking the first question.
4: So here we come with the letter K. Name something you do on vacation.
8: Kickball.
4: Something hot.
8: A knife.
4: Something you play.
8: Pass.
4: A drink.
8: Pass.
4: A city.
8: Kansas City.
4: Something that pops.
8: Me.
4: Something gold. A candy.
8: Kit Kat.
4: Kit Kat.
5: That was a good one.
3: Kit Kat's
4: gold
3: pretty good.
4: Keychain.
5: Or Kia.
4: Yeah.
3: Yeah. Would you say something you play or a game? I said
4: something
3: kickball.
4: You play. Yeah. Kickball. She used kickball up at the beginning.
3: Would you say a drink? I said kiwi juice. Does that count?
5: Oh, or is sure that, it does. Somebody's got to be drinking it.
3: Kansas City was
4: kiwi
3: good.
4: Kiwi in it. Yeah.
3: Knee was good.
4: Yep. Yeah. You got some good ones.
3: Oh, wait. No, she said kickball.
5: Yeah.
3: She already said she couldn't use it again. That's my bad. Right.
5: Yes. Yeah.
3: Right.
4: Yes.
3: Something
4: yes.
3: you play.
4: All right.
3: Oh, well, what are you going to do?
4: You'll have to just call back and play a third time.
8: I have to try again.
5: Yes, I will. Thank you so much.
4: Do it.
8: Thank you. Bye.
3: All right.
8: Bye.
3: Take it easy. It is also Listener Appreciation Month, and we couldn't be more excited.
0: Q.
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3: And we realize you could listen to anything, but you chose Q102. And that means the world to us. We wouldn't be here without you, honestly. So now let's send you to the biggest shows of the summer. We've got a pair of tickets to over 40 of the hottest concerts this year.
4: It's a lot of shows.
3: Plus that trip to Chicago for Lollapalooza. You know, it's all about creating memories, though, right?
4: Sure thing.
3: Experiences you'll never forget. So, let's acknowledge Tara Estridge of Middletown. Or maybe she pronounces it Tara.
4: Possible.
3: I'm guessing Tara, T-A-R-A, is how she spells her name. She's a case manager for an insurance company, and yeah, she loves Q102.
4: Well, we love having her.
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10: I hope I don't jinx it, but it was a nice, easy morning for a Monday. Right now, you've just got a little bit of slow traffic, South 75, right at the Ronald Reagan merge, and a broken down vehicle southbound on 71, just at 275 there near the ramp. 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I'm Denise Johnson. That's your traffic.
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3: Okay, so there's a list of what people thought were the ugliest cars. It's the ugliest car. I mean, it's personal preference, but there are some that everyone agrees on. And according to the internet, you all mentioned when I said, what's the ugliest car you've ever seen, and y'all mentioned the Tesla Cybertruck. No offense if you drive a Tesla, so we're sure you're a lovely person.
4: Yes, we're sure of it.
3: Different strokes for different folks and all that. But that seems to be the number one on the list, followed by the Toyota Prius. But Prius owners don't care.
4: No.
3: They're laughing about all the money they're saving on gas.
4: No kidding.
3: And you know what? I think they look kind of cool, to be honest with you.
5: I do too sometimes, yeah. You know? Depending on the color.
3: Yeah, exactly.
5: For sure.
3: Yep. I tried to convince my mother to buy one.
5: A Prius?
3: Yeah.
4: Yeah.
3: Because she was always complaining about high gas prices. So it was either, and this is the crazy thing, she says, I don't know. I'm thinking of getting that Prius. I've heard a lot about it. But then she was also thinking about getting a minivan. So I'm like, these are two totally different cars.
4: Well.
3: So she ended up getting a Toyota Sienna.
4: And remember that when you get the hybrid, they screw you when you have to go get your tags for your plates.
5: Oh, yeah.
3: Oh, the government does.
5: Yeah.
3: Yeah.
5: Because you have to pay a lot more, right?
4: Yes, you do.
3: Right.
4: A whole lot more.
5: I thought some of those Waymos, when I was in Atlanta, I felt like, because not all of those looked the same. Like, there's like some of them are like kind of fun looking, and then other ones were not. They were a little more boxy looking. Mm. And I don't know what cars they were, but I was like, they are just, plus they have all of these like satellites and trinkets and stuff on them. And I was just what an ugly looking car.
3: Let's see. Do you remember the AMC Pacer? Have you ever seen that?
5: I have not, but now I'm going to look it up.
0: Oh, yeah.
3: The AMC Pacer.
0: That's AMC old, Pacer? old, right?
3: Yeah.
0: I believe my grandfather, when I was a child, had a Pacer. It's like a little bubble, isn't it?
5: Is that what Wayne and Garth are in?
3: Yeah.
5: Is it?
3: Yeah.
5: That's what it immediately made me think of.
3: Yeah.
0: God, what was the
3: At least I think it was.
5: It looks
0: I'm
5: like it.
0: Sure. He was, my grandpa was very excited about his Pacer.
3: But I mean, in the 70s, that got a lot of heat for being one of the ugliest cars on the road.
0: Wasn't it really dangerous, too? Wasn't it the one that had the engine in the back if it got rear-ended? What car was that?
3: That was the Ford Pinto.
0: The Pinto!
3: Yeah. Let's see, the Ford Crown Vic family truckster pictured Chevy Chase driving it in vacation while Holiday Road is playing.
5: Oh, I loved that car. It was like the Shaggin' Wagon.
3: Yeah. Someone else said the Chevy Lumina van because it was so pointy. My stepfather had one of those.
0: Yeah.
3: Yeah, he got it. It was his company car because he was a commercial carpet salesman.
5: I had to look it up. It kind of looks like the front part of a tram.
3: And he didn't get to pick the car. They just said, this is the car. Pick your color. But we're ordering a bunch of Chevy Luminas.
0: Mm-hmm.
3: That was the only thing they could choose. What else? And the Nissan Cube, because it's just so cubey.
0: So boxy. Boxy, but good.
3: Right. They just did a redesign. What's the other? What's that SUV?
5: Yeah,
3: the Nissan? No, I can't think of the name of the SUV, the smaller SUV.
0: What do you think is the best Armada car?
3: No, the smaller one than the Armada.
0: Like, what car do you see and you look at it and you're like, oh, Duke? God, that's just beautiful.
5: Or the Kicks?
3: No, bigger than that.
5: Rogue.
3: Yeah, they just redesigned the Rogue. I think it looks pretty cool.
5: Well, I will tell you, that was one of the car that broke down when we were on our way from Vegas to LA.
0: Your rental?
5: That one time, that was our rental, was a Rogue, and it was very roomy and lovely.
3: Yeah, well, you probably just got a bad one.
5: We did. I mean, that was just a situation. But I'm saying, when we were inside of it, the four of us were like, "This is great! You can stretch out, and all the luggage fit in the back."
3: No, I rent those all the time.
5: Yeah,
3: those I seem to get Nissan Rogues a lot and Volvos. So, you know, like those Volvo SUVs, which I also really like. And then the car that I drove last night from DC. Is a Kia, I think it's called a K4 sedan.
0: Yeah.
3: That was fun.
0: Really?
3: That was a fun car
0: kind
3: to drive.
0: Zippy?
3: Very zippy and smooth, handled great.
5: Oh, yeah. I think that is what you have.
3: Yeah.
5: That, out there.
3: That was really nice.
5: Yes.
3: I recommend that.
0: Cars are fun.
3: I love talking about cars.
0: Someday I'll have a convertible again. That was my favorite. Just have that. Top down, even if I only did it 5 times a year, those 5 times were worth it.
3: There was also, let's see, as determined by the Insurance Institute for Highway Safety, these are the safest SUVs to buy in no particular order. Because if you're looking for an SUV to buy, safety is likely going to be a top consideration in your purchase, I would think, right?
5: Mm-hmm. Yes.
3: So these are the safest out there for 2026, as determined by the Insurance Institute for Highway Safety, in no particular order, the Subaru Forester, the Mazda CX-30, the Honda Passport, the Hyundai Ioniq 9.
5: What is that?
3: I rode in one. It was an Uber, and it was really cool.
5: Ioniq 9?
3: Yeah.
5: Oh, my goodness. Oh, yeah. That looks spacey. Like futuristic.
3: Yeah, it was really cool. The Hyundai Palisade, that's a big SUV.
5: Oh, yeah, my neighbor's got one of those. Those are nice, too.
3: The Kia EV9, the Subaru Ascent, the Subaru Outback. My sister-in-law has an Outback. She loves it. The 2027 Audi Q6 e-tron, those look cool. The Lexus NX, the Rivian, or Rivian, how do you pronounce it? Rivian R1S, and the Volvo EX90. So now you know, those are the safest SUVs.
5: Those are good.
3: According to the Insurance Institute for Highway Safety. In no particular order.
5: Are you, Jen, are you like a car person?
0: You know,
5: you kind of really stick with the Toyotas. You really love the brand.
0: I love my Toyota, right?
5: Yeah.
0: Oh, yeah. I've driven a Toyota since I had my Celica. Like, my Celica was a long
5: time. But you've had decades. To RAV4 for like different variants.
0: I'm on my fifth or sixth.
5: I was going to say, RAV4. You love that car.
0: Yeah, I'm very loyal to Toyota and carry Toyota. I just love the people there, and they always take such great care of me. I'm a huge fan. But I mean, once I had Jacob, I was like, had a minivan first, and I'm not a minivan mom, although there were definite perks to having it when he was little and car seats, and
5: plus you got to load in the stroller and all the stuff in the back,
0: you know. But once he got a little bit older, I switched over to SUVs and kind of just been in that world forever. There may come a day, you know, when I venture back into something sporty and fun.
3: Oh, King says Kia, the Kia Forte is now known as the K4. So Kia renamed the Forte to the K4, and they renamed the Kia Optima to the K5. So the Forte is the K4, the Optima is the K5.
5: Oh, okay. Thanks for clearing up.
3: Yeah. New names. Thanks, mm-hmm. King. Mm-hmm. Let's see. Anything else? What else? What else did we say we were going to talk about? Seven things you should never grill.
0: It's a big grilling weekend.
5: Yes. I got my Queen City sausage. I'm ready to go.
0: Shopping right now.
3: If you're busting out your grill and asking chat for tips for your 4th of July barbecue this year, this might come as a shock. AI uncovered a Bloomberg article that had professional chefs list foods you should never cook on a grill. And the number one answer on the board from chefs was burgers.
0: Oh, that's not good.
5: What do you mean?
3: Well, their argument is the fat drips down.
5: Oh.
3: They say the fat drips down.
5: Okay.
3: The outside doesn't get caramelized, and you lose all the flavor.
5: What about putting it on like a Blackstone?
3: They say you're supposed to use it. It's a plancha, a flat piece of cast iron you place on top of the grill. They say if you do that, that'll work. But, you know, the 4th of July is all about freedom, so do what you want.
0: Listen or don't listen, whatever.
3: Now, I used to grill, like, you know, back when I was eating red meat every day, you know, I'd go to Kroger, I'd pick up a tenderloin, and I would just grill it that night. But filet doesn't have enough fat for the grill, and they're usually pretty thick, so it's hard to cook them the way you want when you're using a flame. What I used to do is, like, I would just sear the outside, both sides, and then I would do it, like, on medium. So it would be, like, really crusty on the outside and kind of red on the inside. But I like mine medium rare anyways. Mm-hmm.
5: Yeah, you're that kind of guy.
3: I was able to make it work. I use some of that Jeff Ruby's seasoning.
5: Yeah. Yes, I know. That was our... Tim and I did our Steak to the Lake video, which is like a meal kit that they offer at Jeff Ruby, which you can order it ahead of time, but it comes with so much incredible food, some burgers, some of their steaks, and then it gives you like the seasoning and it gives you these directions, Jeff, that tells you exactly how to cook everything. Mm. And the sides, and it was one of the best meals that we have had in a long, long time.
3: It looked good.
5: It's so good.
3: Let's see. Chefs also say you should never put pizza on the grill. Most grills don't cook very evenly, and it's really hard to get the toppings to cook just right. They say if you do try it, though, use aluminum foil or a pizza stone on the grill. Otherwise, you might have a tough time scraping that pizza off the grill.
0: Mm.
5: Yeah, that's kind of weird.
3: FYI.
0: Yeah.
3: They also say most types of fish, including salmon. We've actually done salmon on the grill. What we'll do is we'll wrap the salmon in foil.
5: Yeah.
3: And then, you know, season it, put lemon and dill or whatever. And
5: some people will put
3: put it on that high shelf.
5: Yeah. But some people will put like a little plank of like cedar or something underneath it too.
3: Yep, cedar plank. But they say most types of fish tend to do better if you cook it on low heat. And with really flaky fish, unfortunately, the smoke hides all the flavor. Swordfish and tuna do pretty well on the grill, though. But most other types of fish, not as much. Unless you're just really good at it and you figured out a way. Pork chops, again, you lose all that delicious fat, so they're better in a pan, they say. Shish kebabs. Now, those are actually okay on the grill, but not the way most people do them. Vegetables tend to cook faster than meat. So they say don't put everything on the same skewer. Put meat on one, veggies on another. If you want to put yourself through that. And then back to AI, melty cheeses. ChatGPT was saying that softer cheeses and processed types like American will just melt through the grates. You can make it work on a burger if you really want to flip the script on this list.
4: I mean, how often do you guys grill?
5: All the time.
3: We used to all the time, but now not so much.
5: Yeah, we grill all the time. I'd say probably at least 2 to 3 times a week.
4: Oh, wow. That's a lot.
5: Yeah, for sure. Well, because we do like different meats and things like that. Like we'll do like the boneless, skinless chicken thighs, and then we'll make like Greek bowls out of that. Or we'll do like the Queen City sausage and we'll do like a rice and something with that. Or we'll do like burgers and do French fries with that. You know, I mean, there's a lot of options. I like it when we finally can get out to grill. But even like sometimes in the wintertime, Scott will just like open up the garage and fire up the grill. Mm-hmm.
3: Okay, final look at traffic of the morning, unless something breaks between now and this afternoon. Denise Johnson, what do we have?
10: Well, I hope I don't jinx it, but it was a nice, easy morning for a Monday. Right now, you've just got a little bit of slow traffic, South 75, right at the Ronald Reagan merge, and a broken down vehicle southbound on 71, just at 275 there near the ramp. Traffic is brought to you by Metro. Declare your independence from driving with Metro. Find out how at go-metro.com. I'm Denise Johnson. That's your traffic.
3: Got some sunshine out there now. There is an outside chance of a stray shower, but mostly sunny skies today. High of 87, although it's going to feel much hotter. Heat index values could soar well into the 100s. So they're recommending we all stay hydrated. Excuse me, right now it's 75 degrees at Q102. 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

0: So, people have wildly different preferences when it comes to sex.
1: You think?
0: So, it's practically impossible to know how compatible you'll be with someone until you're in the moment. But they say there are some signs that can give you a clue before actually having sex with them. And Redditors are calling them out.
2: Let's hear where they are.
0: A post on Reddit asked women, what are the signs someone is bad in bed that can be spotted without sleeping with them?
1: Okay.
0: The ladies did not hold back their responses, sharing these red flags to watch out for.
1: Uh-huh.
0: If they never ask about you or how you feel, if they don't do that, they certainly don't care how they make you feel in bed.
2: Yeah. They won't be very giving.
0: Someone else said people have who have no spatial awareness, like who run into stuff a lot or just move their limbs around awkwardly and push stuff off tables and shelves, even though they just placed it there.
1: That's funny.
0: Obviously anecdotal evidence, but one woman said, I ended up with a broken nose once and a concussion another time.
2: So no!
0: I'm just saying.
2: No!
0: Yeah.
1: Wow.
0: Another woman said, if they can't shut up about how good they are or how many people they slept with or how every ex is still obsessed with them, or how naughty they are in appropriate settings. Yeah. The sex will 100% suck no matter the gender of the person.

0: Listen, I bet men have these same things for women, don't they?
1: Oh, these go both ways. Oh,
0: okay. Yeah, I was going to say, because it made me feel like it was just the women chiming here. But
1: well,
0: this is,
1: it is mostly women talking. But you're right. Mm-hmm. These can go both ways. Let's see. Bragging about being good in bed is usually an indication that they're not. That they're not good. Let's see. Messy eaters, gross table manners. If they always talk about sex, they're horrible in bed. This goes for women too. Yeah. Mm-hmm. People who try to make the conversation too sexual too fast, especially if you only just met the other person. Dirty fingernails.
0: Oh, for sure.
1: Oh, driving. One woman said, I don't know if it's true for others, but for me, if someone is a bad driver, it almost always means a bad time in bed.
0: Yeah, that's interesting.
2: That is.
1: Let's see. The dull ones with no personality beyond work and gym. And then finally, if you're not attracted to each other, it doesn't exist as a skill.
2: Right.
1: If there is mutual chemistry, it'll be good. If not, it'll be bad. It's simple. It's just about genuine love and chemistry, she said.
2: And you know what? Some people can just be bad in bed with that one person, but then they get with the right person and they're pretty stinking good.
1: Oh, yeah. Oh, better than I thought I was.
2: Look at me.
1: Yeah. All right. Quick break. More to come. Jeff and Jen, as we continue next.
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1: Yeah, Q102 Listener Appreciation Month is basically our love language. You listen, and we spoil you.
2: That's right.
1: Which seems fair.
2: Surely.
1: So, let's send a shout out to Wendy Tuttle of Hamilton, Ohio.
2: What a fun last name, Wendy. Tuttle. I like it.
1: Wendy Tuttle.
2: Wendy Tuttle.
1: Yeah. She's from Hamilton, and she loves Q102. She's been listening, you know, since she was in her early teens. And now she's an executive secretary in human resources for Hamilton City Schools. She's a big Swiftie, loves Benson Boone, and loves Bruno Mars. And she loves the Q102 morning show.
2: Yay, we love you.
3: We love having you.
1: That's us, right?
2: Yeah, yes, it
1: that's
2: is.
1: Us. We do the show.
2: That's us.
1: So anyway, yeah, she's grown up with Q102, as a lot of us have. And so we're going to make Wendy the code word for this hour, W-E-N-D-Y, Wendy, spelled like it sounds. So put that in the Q102 app under listener appreciation. It's good until 10 o'clock. After that, it'll be a brand new code word. But once you do, it'll put you one step closer to winning a pair of tickets to over 40 of the hottest shows this year. 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
1: Yeah?
2: Delivering that grand prize.
1: Big day.
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0: You start your day with second.

0: lovely guy named Paul, and we're going to try to help her out. Hey, Katie, how are you?
1: Hi, guys. It's good to talk to you both. Thank you
0: so much. Thanks for coming on. Mm-hmm. So tell us about Paul, how you met, and how the first date went, and we'll go from there.
1: Sure. So we're heading towards holidays, and I'm single, so I'm doing my best to try to get out there, you know, really hoping that I could find somebody, either like going to parties and maybe having like a wedding date and stuff like that.
0: Oh.
1: And
0: You're not wasting any time. Yeah, I'm looking for somebody to go to parties with and maybe get a wedding date on the books. Or you want to attend weddings, or you want someone you can marry?
1: I just want somebody that, like I said, I could spend my holidays, maybe spend New Year's together, but definitely somebody that I feel comfortable enough to go beyond that, maybe for a few months, because, you know,
2: are you looking to cuff? Isn't that called cuffing?
0: Yeah.
2: Aren't we cuffing over the holidays
0: here? Yeah, it's like a temporary
2: companion. Somebody that to at least get you through the holidays, so you have somebody to go with you to parties and stuff.
0: Yeah, it's like a temporary boyfriend or girlfriend or whatever. And
2: is that what you're saying you're looking for?
1: Exactly. Yes, maybe find somebody for a few months. And then this is where Paul comes. So we met on Hinge, and we went for drinks, and it was good. He was great. He was very sweet, very funny, wonderful energy. And yes, I felt very attracted to him. I invited him to my house. I was not shy about it. And yeah, he was like, great. He came over. We had a great time. Next morning, we had breakfast, and then he left. I told him that, yeah, I was looking forward to spend more time with him, and he agreed. He said that he thought it was great, but he never called, and I texted him, and I haven't heard from him since then, since he started ghosting me, and I don't know why.
0: Hmm. Well, maybe his timeline was just a lot shorter than yours. Yeah.
2: You're looking for a season. He's looking for an evening.
0: Yeah, that's right. I mean, look, it wouldn't be the first time this kind of thing happens on Second Date Update all the time. But you're right. I mean, if he says he's open to getting together again, you know, why wouldn't he be
2: in contact?
0: In this day and age, right. It's not like there's any commitment there yet.
1: Yeah, but I just feel that it was not justified. Like, if something happened then, yes, I could understand, but we both were happy.
0: Right.
2: Yeah.
0: Okay. Yeah, I mean, he must have been happy if he had breakfast the next morning.
2: Yeah. Didn't run out the door.
0: No.
2: Unless he was just really hungry.
0: Well.
1: There you go, but I just need to know what happened.
0: Okay.
2: Yeah.
0: We can do that. We'll make a call. Well, we got to take a break first. So let me put you on hold, and we'll get Paul's phone number from you here in a sec. And when we come back, yeah, we'll call Paul and see what he thought of Katie, his first date with her, and whether there's any chance there that they may be able to get through cuffing season together or more. As Second Date Update continues next with Jeff and Jen, Cincinnati's Q102.

0: sometimes the first date seals your fate. 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
1: Katie is looking for a cuffing partner, and this comes up every now and then, usually around the holidays. She's single, so she's looking for a companion, sort of a temporary boyfriend that she can attend holiday parties with, and maybe New Year's Eve, and possibly beyond if things go well. And she thought Paul might be the guy. But after their date, after their night, after he spent the night at her house.
2: Yes, he did.
1: And enjoyed breakfast in her kitchen.
2: Oatmeal. Did you say oatmeal? What did you have for breakfast?
3: It was oatmeal.
1: A good hearty breakfast to send him off.
2: Who doesn't love a good healthy oatmeal?
1: That's right. Hasn't heard from him since. And she even said to him, she said, look, I thought this was great. I would love to see you again if you're open to it. So he had an out. Which, you know, you always have an out, but he didn't take it when it was handed to him on a silver platter. He said he was down for getting together again, but naturally, like the second date updates go, he ghosted and she wants an explanation. So we're going to try to call Paul and see what's going on. Katie, if you're ready.
3: Yes.
1: Okay.
2: Here we go.
1: We'll try to make it as painless as possible.

0: Hello?
1: Hey, Paul.
0: Yeah, is this?
1: What's going on, man? It's Jeff and Jen at Q102. How are you?
2: Hi.
0: Wait, what is this?
1: It's your lucky day.
2: In.
1: That's right. Have you ever heard our show?
0: I have, yeah, actually.
2: So you're familiar.
1: Are you a fan, yeah, or are we not your cup of tea? Which is, it's okay
2: and
1: if we're
2: it's
1: not.
2: It's okay to be honest.
1: Be honest.
0: You're my cup of tea. I like
1: it. Oh, good. Well, listen, if you're a fan of the show, you know we make phone calls on behalf of members
2: of the heartbroken singles.
1: That's right.
0: I figured that's what this is.
1: And we spoke with Katie.
2: Mm-hmm.
1: And Katie would like to know what you've been up to, because she hasn't heard from you in a while, and she thought you might make a nice cuffing partner.
2: Yeah.
1: For the season.
0: Wow, okay. All right, well, I met her on Hinge, and we had this, like, really awesome night together. I was super into her, big time. We hit it off on so many levels. It was really great. And I left her place feeling like we really, you know, we had this serious potential. Uh-huh. After, you know, we had a nice night together. So when I got home, I went on my dating apps to deactivate. I really felt like there was a connection there, so I didn't want to, you know, pursue anyone else. I thought it was kind of, I would just date her. That would be kind of the way moving forward. So I'm deleting the account when I noticed I actually got a message from her. And at first I thought it was cute. She was just sending me a little note. But no, she was actually messaging me that she'd love to get together with me, like she didn't even know me. Like, we didn't just spend the entire day and night together previous. So she did, like, this. Yeah, exactly. So the message was, like, this little description of her and what ideas she would have if we were to get together. So I thought, you know, maybe she sent it before our date and I was just, you know, now seeing it. But no, she actually sent that message after we went on the date, after I left her house. So, like, what the hell? I don't really understand.
3: So oh, my God.
2: Was this on a different account than the original account where you met her? Like,
0: yeah. So this was coming from a different app.
2: Oh.
1: A different app.
2: Okay.
1: Oh, gotcha. Okay. So she was still fishing after your date.
2: Yeah.
0: Exactly.
2: And gotcha. She found the same person on a second app.
1: Okay.
0: Found me twice. Yep.
1: Interesting.
0: Found me twice, shame on you, right?
1: yeah, I guess. Okay.
2: Did you realize you were messaging the same guy you just spent the night with? Or were you on there just still, you know, looking around?
3: No, I could swear I didn't do that. I think he must have used, I don't know, a different picture or a different name. That doesn't make any sense to me.
1: What do you mean? Another person who has the same first name as you? Another Katie?
3: Are you using, like, a different picture, or do you use a different name? Because I don't recall that.
0: But you're not denying that you were on dating sites reaching out to other guys after hours that we had, you know, after we had sex a couple hours ago. You're not denying that.
3: No. Listen, I was into you, but here's the thing. We never talked about exclusivity, because what if you late on me? What if you ghosted me, which is exactly what happened? You know, we aren't there yet. And I don't know. I think you should sit on the positive side that I picked you twice.
1: That's interesting. So she was collecting sort of a cast of backups.
3: To me, yeah. That's a sign. I don't know.
0: I think it's a sign that we're not on the same page, to be honest. That's the only sign that I see.
2: Wow, that's funny. Are you using different profile? Because
1: multiple dating apps.
2: Well, multiple dating. I think that's pretty common. I hear that all the time. People say I see the same people on all the different apps. It's
1: right.
2: Just the same people over and over.
0: Yeah.
2: But are you using different pictures? Because I could see. I mean, I think it makes it a lot worse if it's the same picture that she found you under on Hinge. But if it's a completely different picture of you in a different place, wearing something different, or maybe you've got a 5 o'clock shadow on Match and you're clean shaven on Hinge.
0: No, it's the same picture.
2: Same picture. All right.
0: Yeah.
2: Okay.
1: Nice try there, though.
2: I try. Yeah.
0: I appreciate the trying, but nope, same picture.
2: Okay. Oh, wow.
1: That's interesting, though, because, Katie, I got to tell you that we were left with the same impression Paul was. Like, when you were talking about how you were sort of looking for a companion or somebody that you could kind of hang out with throughout the holidays and possibly even more. I don't know. I guess I shouldn't have assumed.
2: Yeah.
1: That could mean more than one person.
2: Right.
3: Well, to be honest, I'm going to have to check on my apps. But, I mean, if I did, honestly, I'm sorry because, like I said, I am very committed to it. I'm trying to go to many dates as I can. And, yes, I'm using different apps because this is very important to me.
2: So you're looking, though, for one guy just to be with that one guy throughout the season.
1: Ultimately.
2: Yeah, that's the ultimate goal.
3: Yes, exactly, exactly. Mm-hmm. The thing is that it's hard.
1: But it's a bigger casting call than we thought. That's all.
2: But she said she's going out on lots of dates, so I get it.
1: Okay. Still, that leaves you, Paul, with a bad taste in your mouth.
0: For sure. It's going to be a no for me, dog.
1: Okay. So, Katie, we're gonna cross Paul off. He's a no, unfortunately.
2: Yeah.
3: It's okay. I respect that. I wish him the best. I'll keep focused.
1: Okay. Okay. You do that. Paul, we really appreciate you taking the call. Thank you for listening to the show and jumping right into this. That was really helpful.
0: Appreciate it.
1: Yeah. And Katie, good luck out there. Keep us posted. I'll be curious to hear how this works out for you.
3: Thank you.
1: You bet.
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1: Despite some stadiums having empty seats, I guess the FIFA World Cup 2026 has shattered the attendance record for the event. Evidently, through Thursday's game, total attendance for all World Cup events saw 3,605,357 fans attend the games. And that number was through 60 games with 44 games left to play. And the capacity was filled to 99.7%. The previous attendance record was set during the 1994 World Cup, where there were just under 3.6 million fans who attended games. That's so wild.
2: That is
1: what do you
2: wild.
1: Think about that? And we, yeah. I mean, the benefits we, you know, who's benefited the most from this? Hidden Valley Ranch.
2: Hidden Valley.
3: They really
1: Hidden Valley
3: I wonder
1: Ranch.
3: If they saw it coming. Did anybody see it coming? Did anybody predict
1: it.
3: That that would be one of the things that
2: ranch sauce.
3: Other countries, people from other countries found no. the most.
1: And how were they not in Europe? Like,
3: I don't understand that at all.
1: I didn't know they weren't.
3: Why
1: in
3: wouldn't
1: Europe?
3: They? What do they have against ranch dressing over there? What ingredient is in there that they might not like in other countries or wouldn't have
2: mayonnaise,
3: an abundance
2: maybe?
3: Of.
1: Oh, God, the French
3: is there mayonnaise
1: love mayonnaise.
3: In ranch dressing?
2: Well, I think that, like,
3: there's dairy
2: I'm
3: in
2: just
3: it.
2: Thinking about, like, people don't enjoy white sauces usually because of mayo is where my head is going. But
3: yeah, I don't know.
2: People in Europe love aiolis and that's
1: yeah.
2: mayonnaise.
3: Yeah.
1: Yeah.
2: I don't know.
1: Shocking to me.
3: So confused.
1: So then the question is, I mean, is it as simple as, okay, we're expanding into Europe now, or is that easier said than done, like with supply chain restrictions or, I don't know, competition from other companies yeah. at the ready that could easily put out the risk? I don't know how it works.
2: They need to just get the packets over there.
1: Just get the packets.
2: That's what we're talking, you know, I mean,
1: that's the best way to make it anyway.
2: Yes, I was going to say, I get taking the bottle, but the packet is really where the joy lies in the ranch, because you can make it thicker or less, you know, how your consistency that you want.
1: Doctor it the way you like.
2: Yeah. I also have been enjoying watching all these people from all over the world do their take on our fast food.
1: Yeah.
2: Like, I saw a guy and his kid, I think they were from, they were from Australia, and they were like, I had the best chicken sandwich of my life at Popeye's Chicken.
3: That's so funny.
2: And they were like, we need these in Australia. And I guess it is expanding eventually to Australia, but that was just one of those things. They were just like, this chicken sandwich. And I think they also talked about how incredible the coleslaw was, like mm-hmm. the cold slaw.
1: Oh,
2: yeah.
3: All I know is when we were hitting up all of these restaurants in London, I kept thinking every time we fell in love with one, we're like, we better check and make sure this isn't a chain that they've got at Kenwood Town Center.
1: Because so
3: if I tell Jeff and Tim and Fridge that I found the world's greatest,
2: the world's yeah. greatest
3: whatever
2: fish and chips
3: in London, right?
2: We had this
3: and
2: place called Cock and Bull.
3: Yes, exactly. I wanted to avoid that at all costs.
2: Oh, I'm joking.
3: I don't think we found any place that was here in the States, but we certainly found the Skyline Chili's of London, because they would have multiple locations.
2: Oh, yeah.
3: You know?
2: Yeah.
3: So
1: that's great.
3: We found local chains for sure that we really like.
1: Well, we got some good news stories to share with you this morning that'll make you feel good. Hopefully put a smile on your face as you head off into your Monday, and we will share them with you next.
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0: Yeah, we got time for a quick good news story before we head out of here. The CEO of Snapchat, Evan Spiegel, and his wife, Miranda Kerr, have helped wipe out over $500 million in medical debt for more than 250,000 people in the state of California.
1: Wow.
0: Yeah, they worked with a nonprofit to fund the purchase and forgiveness of medical bills. And it's my understanding that, like, anybody can do that because, like, a lot of times they negotiate those medical bills so low that you'd be surprised how far a small amount of money can go to help out people in need.
2: Mm-hmm. Hey everybody, Evan and Miranda here, and today we are so excited because we're announcing a partnership with Undo Medical Debt to relieve over $500 million of unpaid medical debt for more than 250,000 Californians.
3: If you happen to receive a letter in the mail letting you know your medical debt has been forgiven, we want you to know it's real. When someone you love is sick, all you want to do is focus on helping them get better. That's why we wanted to support this effort and help relieve medical debt so families can focus on caring for their loved ones and really supporting their healing.
0: Very cool.
1: That is pretty cool.
0: Let's hope more who are able to do that.
1: Yes, for sure. All right, coming up next on the Hot List, Jeff is going to hang around and share some life-changing news.
0: Life-changing.
1: That happened to him over the weekend. It's also wedding week, you guys. Taylor Swift, Travis Kelce are getting married this week. We know who is going to be performing. We're going to tell you who that is. Also, we got a heads up. There's a heat wave and a full moon. We're going to give you tips on how to survive both of those. And sold out Noah Kahn, Great American Ballpark, Wednesday night. We are going to give away a pair of tickets to a lucky Q102 listener.
0: Today's the day?
1: Yep. We're going to give those away.
0: All right. That's all coming up next on the Hot List. 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
3: Wow.
2: We'll get into it in just a little bit. We also have tickets this week. Noah Kahn sold out Great American Ballpark. We've been doing our Hot List hot ticket, Jeff, and today is the day you and I are going to call one of our lucky winners and tell them that they are the winner that gets to go to the show.
3: Okay.
2: Also, there is a heat wave out there. There's also a full moon. We're going to tell you how you can handle both of those things. But first, we got to play our banger today. This is Nelly with Tim McGraw. Is he going to be performing at the wedding? Which one is it going to be? We have

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1: All right, we just played Nelly and Tim McGraw, and that is because it is rumored that Tim McGraw and Stevie Nicks are going to be the performers at Taylor Swift.

0: Swift and Travis Kelce's wedding.
1: What?
0: I know. Isn't that going to be so fun? I feel like, you know, Taylor's always been a big Tim McGraw fan. She's also a big Stevie Nicks fan. But I think for all the people that are going to be invited to the wedding, what a great group of people to be performing.
1: Oh, yeah.
0: You got the country side. You got the Stevie Nicks side. So that'll be really fun. We're also hearing some of the people that are going to be invited. Paul McCartney is rumored to be coming and making an appearance there. Ed Sheeran, Emma Stone, Selena Gomez, Gigi Hadid, Bradley Cooper. Of course, Mariska Hargitay is supposed to be there too because Taylor Swift has been a longtime Olivia Benson fan.
1: Yep.
0: We're also hearing that Kenny Chesney and Kesha both have canceled their tour dates. So a lot of people are speculating that they are going to be there as well. Guests are being told, just get yourself to New York City. You need to be in New York City by Thursday morning. I guess the pair, they're going to do something on Thursday, and then the wedding is going to be happening on Friday. They don't know where they're going to be. They don't know the details. They just got to get themselves there.
1: Okay.
0: Speaking of Taylor Swift, this is really cool. There is a brand new exhibit at the Rock and Roll Hall of Fame. Some of her memorabilia from the Fate of Ophelia music video is on display now. So if you maybe are looking to do a little road trip this week and you love Taylor Swift, head on up to Cleveland. In other E! News, Bunny EXO is coming out and talking about how she is done with relationships. We broke the news to you. We broke the news to you a couple weeks ago that she and Jelly Roll are getting divorced. Well, at that moment, you know, once she's single, everybody starts flying into her DMs.
1: Right.
0: She said she's getting DMs from rappers and people all over the world that have been saying things like, yo, let me give you more than Jelly Roll can give you. And she said, I don't answer yo
1: right
0: when people talk to me that way.
1: Yeah.
0: She also said, I will never be in another relationship. I also am not going to give relationship advice. It just doesn't feel like something I should be doing.
1: I never believe people when they say that.
0: Why?
1: Because you may not think you're ever going to be in another relationship again, and maybe it won't be the same kind of relationship you've been in, but you're going to want companionship in your life from someone.
0: Well, and she's pretty. I mean, she's,
1: even if it's not a traditional romantic relationship, you're going to want someone in your life that fills that void.
0: Yes.
1: Don't some you think?
0: Of, yeah, some sort of companionship.
1: Yeah.
0: Plus, she's like, you know, she's got a lot of sexuality there. You know, she's had a past where she's been, you know, an escort and other things. She seems to me to be the kind of person that enjoys physical connection. So maybe one day, maybe that's what she'll just do, is go down the physical connection route.
1: Maybe.
0: I don't know.
1: We'll see.
0: Courtney Cox is single again. She reported over the weekend that she and Snow Patrol singer Johnny McDade have split after 10 years of being together.
1: Oh.
0: One more relationship thing for you here. We are hearing that Keith Urban is looking to mend his relationship a little bit with Nicole Kidman, specifically because of the children. I guess Nicole and Keith haven't really been talking very much or hanging out very much with the kids. And so I guess he has kind of extended an olive branch to her, saying, look, I still want to, you know, have the bond that we have as parents.
1: Hmm.
0: So that's, you know, good for Keith Urban.
1: Okay.
0: Maybe Nicole will take him back.
1: Yeah.
0: All right. Coming up next, Jeff, you had a really exciting weekend, and I can't wait to tell all our Hot List listeners out there all about it.
1: Okay.
2: I could be

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1: You wanted me to do this one?
2: Yeah, you got the paper over there, buddy.
1: Okay. Listen, we know you could listen to anything, but you chose Q102. And, you know, that means something to us. Mm-hmm. So we want to send you to the biggest shows of the summer and the fall. We got some of these shows going in the fall, the end of the year, not to mention the trip to Chicago for Lollapalooza.
2: That's going to be incredible.
1: We've been, and we'll never forget it. That's an experience we'll never forget. And that's what this is about, is creating memories and experiences, hopefully, for Allison Rost. Allison is from Cincinnati. She's an art teacher at All Saints.
2: Well, that's cool.
1: Yeah. She loves Olivia. We just played Olivia Dean. She loves Olivia Dean. She loves Ed Sheeran. She loves Green Day. She loves the whole Jeff and Jen morning show, but especially Tim and Fritch.
2: Aw, thank you, Allison. We love you.
1: So we're going to make Allison the code word this hour. Allison spells Allison A-L-L-I-S-O-N. A-L-L-I-S-O-N. It's good until 11 o'clock. If you go on the Q102 app, hit Listener Appreciation, type in Allison, and that'll get you one step closer to winning it all. The grand prize, there's still time for you to sign up. 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
2: All right, Jeff, something Tim and I usually do on Mondays during the Hot List is we kind of do like a little bit of a weekend recap. What did you get into this weekend? What were you doing that was fun? Were you out in the city and all that fun stuff?
3: Oh.
2: I had a very low key kind of chill at home weekend because I had been gone for a while.
3: Yeah.
2: And then I had a crazy busy week. So I literally just got my life back together.
3: Wow.
2: Unpacked the suitcase, did a million loads of laundry.
3: Yeah.
2: We ended up going to like a pho restaurant over by Jungle Gyms. Like nothing too exciting. It was very low key.
3: Right.
2: But you had an incredibly exciting weekend.
3: Got the call Friday night that our daughter had gone into labor, and they live in D.C.,
2: mm-hmm.
3: and Kristen was already there, bouncing off the walls with excitement and a little anxiety, I'm sure, too.
2: Yes, for sure.
3: And I had this overwhelming need to be there.
2: Which I love. Yeah, you felt it. You felt the call and you hopped on an airplane.
3: And I just hopped on and I booked a flight. And let's see, that I left the house like 6 hours later, got to the airport, flew to D.C., didn't even tell Kristen I was coming. I just sensed it in her voice. And I texted her the next morning, like after I touched down, I landed in D.C. I said, good morning. How did you sleep? She said, not great. I said, you hungry? You want to grab breakfast? And she said, what? What are you doing here? She saw that I was in town. And yeah, that's what we did. We got brunch and then we went to the hospital.
2: Yes. And you have a new baby.
3: We have a new baby. We're grandparents. Yeah. Beautiful baby girl.
2: I love that. It's so exciting.
3: She's healthy. She's beautiful. And both mom and baby are doing great.
2: That's good.
3: Yeah.
2: I know. And you'll be able to share pictures and all the other stuff at a much later time. But how fun.
3: Yes, I know.
2: You showed us the pictures. And I will say she is a very, very pretty baby.
3: I think so.
2: She is. Because like sometimes they come out and they look weird.
3: Yeah.
2: Like they're you know, like they're kind of old person looking.
3: Yeah, that was me.
2: You know, we always think our baby is the prettiest one that's ever existed. But then sometimes you look at pictures of newborns and you're like, oh, boy.
3: Well, that really is a pretty
2: They either baby. Look like an alien or a little old person.
3: Oh, yeah.
2: Yeah. No, but she's so beautiful.
3: Thrilled and over the moon.
2: And what are you going to have the baby call you, Jeff?
3: Nonno.
2: Nonno.
3: That is Italian for grandfather.
2: Yeah.
3: Nonno. It's spelled N-O-N-N-O. That's your Italian word of the day. That was today's Italian word of the day,
2: yes.
3: Actually.
2: But we're so excited and super congrats to you and to Kristen and Emma and Fetty and your whole fam. Dang. When are like the aunts and uncles going to start coming in? Because, you know, Emma's got brother and sister.
3: Oh, yeah. I mean, I'm sure within a week or two. Yeah, it won't be long. I mean, she's got an aunt that lives relatively close, so probably sooner than later.
2: That's nice.
3: Yeah.
2: Awesome.
3: And all the cousins and everybody.
2: It's going to be great.
3: Yeah,
2: look at your little family.
3: And just like where all of our relatives are and where they live, they're kind of like in the middle because we've got like Atlanta on one side.
2: Yep.
3: We've got Philadelphia on the other. And so they're surrounded.
2: Oh, I love that. Well, congratulations.
3: Thank
2: we're super
3: you.
2: Duper excited for you.
3: I know.
2: All right. Coming up next, we're going to talk about this heat wave that is getting ready to take over Cincinnati.
0: Cute.
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2: I don't know if you've looked at the weather forecast or not, Jeff, but it is going to be very, very hot this week.
3: Hot, hot, hot.
2: With feels like temperatures in the 100s. You know, it is officially summer. But in honor of that, there are several places across the tri-state counties and cities have designated a lot of locations where residents can take refuge from the heat. In Butler County, there are a lot of libraries, everything from the Midpoint Library at Liberty Township to the Oxford Lane Library in Oxford. Hamilton County is saying that select YMCA locations are going to be opening up to the public. And then in Northern Kentucky, like a lot of the cities and the Kenton County admin buildings, they are going to be opening up too if people need to get out of the heat and get into some cooler air. I did share an entire list of those up on our Q102 Facebook page. But just a couple of things that we want to remind you of. Heat exhaustion is definitely a real thing that you need to be paying attention to. If you are out and about in the heat, you know, if you're out working or maybe you're out just swimming at the pool, make sure you're paying attention to the way that you're feeling. So if you start feeling faint or dizzy, if you have a headache, maybe excessive sweating, these are all signs of heat exhaustion. Everything from muscle cramps to nausea, vomiting, and then make sure you're checking your pulse as well. Doctors and everyone out there, they're all saying make sure you're drinking lots and lots of water and that you're monitoring how you're feeling as we head into this week. And that's pretty much it.
3: That's it?
2: Yeah.
3: That's all I got to do.
2: Yep.
3: Hydrate, hydrate, hydrate.
2: Lots of water. Get the AC. And don't forget about your pets. I mean, I know we were talking about this, too. If you're out, you know, don't take your pet for an overly long walk. And then if you take them outside to go to the bathroom, sometimes think about how hot that pavement might be, like yes. The blacktop. I guess the rule of thumb is, like, if it's too hot for you to walk on with your bare feet, it's probably too hot for your pet. So maybe think about finding, like, a grassy area for your pet to go to the potty. All right, coming up next, we are going to give away some tickets to go see Noah Kahan at Great American Ballpark this Wednesday.

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1: All right, today we are making grape soda cupcakes. 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
1: All right, it is time for our Q102 Hot List Hot Ticket Giveaway to see Noah Kahan, the Great Divide North American Tour with Gigi Perez. It is in town at Great American Ballpark on Wednesday night. And our grand prize winner is...
2: That's pretty exciting.
1: Avery Boyers of Dayton, Kentucky.
2: Hey, Avery.
1: Congratulations, Avery. She said that in her email, because, you know, we had so many entries, Jeff, we did a random drawing. And in her email, she said, me and my bestie are trying to go to the concert. We lost the Ticketmaster war, and we love Noah Kahan. So yeah. Congratulations, Avery. We hope you and your bestie have an incredible time.
2: That's fantastic.
1: Didn't you have a story over there about Noah Kahan I gave you where he was asking people to stop stealing the street sign?
2: Yeah, I mean, it was just more of a polite request. The Alger Brook Road sign in his Vermont hometown, the road is mentioned in his song, The View Between Villages, and it's seemingly led to more than one fan stealing the road sign. On his Instagram story, Noah has apologized to the residents of his hometown, South Stratford, Vermont, calling the thefts a total disrespect and saying he hates that mentioning the road in a song has disrupted the lives of the people who live there.
1: Mm-hmm.
2: He also offered to pay for replacement signs and encouraged local officials to reach out to him or his mother to find a solution.
1: Just call my mom. She'll be there.
2: Well, he reminded fans that he's deeply protective of his family's privacy and the community he grew up in, urging him not to disturb local people or places. And by the way, he has another request for his fans. If you need to use the restroom, please leave the concert area before doing so. Because on X, the singer asked, you know, that if they felt the call of nature, please do. This is a direct quote. Please, dear God, just go to the bathroom, LMAO. You guys got to understand, there's a venue worker out there with a 1,000-yard stare after dealing with that. So we're not going to cover all the grim details here, but fans on Reddit claim that the request from Noah came for good reason, alleging that a particularly dedicated fan didn't want to miss any songs, leaving other concert goers very unhappy.
1: Ew.
2: Pretty gross, right?
1: Yeah, that is gross. But here's
2: Olivia Rodrigo talked about that, too.
1: Did she really?
2: Yeah.
1: I want to share, too, on Wednesday, again, like I said, the show is sold out, but Q102, we're doing a Hot List Grail Gate at the Banks. I'm going to be down there starting around 3 o'clock, and you can look for Q102 right outside the Holy Grail before the Noah Kahan concert on Wednesday. So we're going to have a DJ there, lots of fun giveaways, and we would love for everybody going to the show to stop by and see us.
2: All right.
1: All right, coming up next on the Hot List, we have a real quick little leftover for you.

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1: All right, it's time for our leftovers on the hot list, Jeff. It is a full moon alert. Usually Tim is the one that likes to make sure that everybody is aware.
2: So that was it last night or is it tonight?
1: So
2: or
1: it
2: last a couple of days? I don't know anything about
1: it. Well, see, the timeline is, it says here, 7:56 Eastern time on June 29th is when the strawberry moon will rise.
2: Oh.
1: So 7:56 p.m.
2: tonight. Okay. Because yes. It was pretty big last night. It lit my way home.
1: It did. As you were driving.
2: It seriously did. It was beautiful to look at. Yeah. I'm like, wow, it looks pretty full. I don't know if it's technically a full moon.
1: This is the full strawberry moon, and this goes back to the Native American people kind of knew that this was when the strawberries were ripe enough for harvesting.
2: Okay.
1: I know. So make sure you are aware of that for your pets and your children and your wives and girlfriends and husbands. And, you know, if all the activity starts getting a little bit odd, it's probably because of the moon.
2: All right.
1: All right. Well, you have a fantastic rest of your day and night. Get some sleep, and we will check in with you tomorrow morning.
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Q102. Hello, good morning. Welcome back from the weekend. It's Molly Watson. How are you? A holiday week already, the month of June. Just like that. One more day. Okay, so tomorrow, June 30th, and then we're into the month of July. More on the holiday weekend coming up later on this hour. Let's give a shout out right now to Amy O'Leary of Cincinnati. My listener, we're celebrating for the 11 o'clock hour with Listener Appreciation Month. She works at Key Bank. Says she loves all of us. We're very entertaining. Thank you, Amy. A-M-Y. Make sure you enter her name in on the Q102 app for the 11 o'clock hour. Amy also put on here, she's a very big fan of Justin Timberlake.

Q102. Hello there. Good morning. Once again, it's Molly Watson. Hope you're having a great Monday so far. We're jumping right in here with my quote of the day. Sometimes later becomes never. Do it now. Ooh, I love it. If you're like me, you like to procrastinate sometimes, so maybe that resonated with you a little bit. We're going to have a great day. Lots of fun stuff coming up on the show. Thank you so much for listening.

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T102. Over the weekend, Alan Jackson did his final show, and I was very emotional. You know, he's not doing well health-wise, and during, you know, the kind of the finale of his show, they had a bunch of video messages for him on the screen, different singers, actresses, actors, musicians, kind of, you know, saying how much they loved him, including Taylor Swift. She popped up on the big screen, and the crowd just erupted in 50-50. I mean, it was weird. I watched this clip online, 50% booing and 50% cheering. I mean, as a Swiftie, I don't know how anyone can boo her. I kind of take it personally. But yeah, I don't know. Kind of strange to see, but she won't let it get her down. Let's play Taylor. This is new. I knew it. I knew you.

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Q102. Ariana Grande looks like she's moved on from Ethan Slater. She was spotted spending some time with ex-boyfriend Ricky Alvarez, which, you know, her one song, Thank You Next, wrote some songs about Ricky. Now I listen and laugh. We'll get into this some more with your trending 12. But yeah, he used to be one of her backup dancers and looks like maybe they're trying things out again. I don't know. New stuff. Ariana Grande, it's Hate That I Made You Love Me on Q.

2, we have a hot week ahead of us. The tri-state is under a heat advisory through Thursday night at 8 o'clock. So today we're looking at a high of 90, tomorrow 95. That's pretty much the trend all week long through Thursday. We'll be in the upper 90s and it'll feel well over 100 degrees outside. That's what it's going to feel like. So stay indoors if you can. If you have to be outside, please hydrate as much as possible and take some breaks.

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3: All right, we have a jam-packed hour. Lots of good stuff trending today. But of course, first things first, shouting out a wonderful listener for Listener Appreciation Month. Oh my goodness, just one more day left. The whole month of June, we celebrate you. Laura McCarthy of Cincinnati. Let's see. She loves Teddy Swims, loves listening to all of our shows. L-A-U-R-A, Laura. Thank you so much for listening, Laura. We love and appreciate you.

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Up next, we're saying happy birthday to Nicole Scherzinger of the Pussycat Dolls. When I Grow Up, it's on Q.

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0: Craig Brady. Q102, it is time for a very quick break with your Trending 12 coming up. Let's see, we're playing brand new Benson Boone. I've had it on repeat since it was released on Friday. Also, we're going to talk about the BET Awards last night. Lots of first-time winners took home some awards. Also, Usher and Chris Brown kicked off their tour over the weekend. All of that and more coming up in a few.
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Q102, it's your trending 12. So it looks like Ariana Grande could be rekindling an old flame. Yeah, her ex, Ricky Alvarez, who used to be one of her backup dancers, she dated him years ago, was spotted at her show over the weekend alongside her dad. And she's been altering the lyrics to her song, Thank You Next. She did it a few different times, which, you know, in the song she sings, you know, wrote some songs about Ricky. Now I listen and laugh. One night she sang, wrote some songs about Ricky. I know he still got my back. The next night she sang, wrote some songs about Ricky, and they still kind of slap. And he was, you know, in the crowd laughing and like, you know, oh, so I don't know. Maybe the spark has returned. Ariana Grande, Thank You Next.

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Q102. It's your trending 12. So Chris Brown and Usher kicked off their tour over the weekend, and the set list has been released, and it's pretty good. Yeah, so I guess they open up the whole show with Usher's Yeah classic, followed by my personal favorite, Caught Up.

Q102. It's your trending 12. A big congrats to Leon Thomas. He won his first BET award last night. He won Best Male R&B Pop Artist for the first time ever. And he beat some pretty big names. Chris Brown, Bruno Mars, Usher, who were also nominated. But he took home the trophy. Good job, Leon Thomas. He's on with Mutt.

Q102. So Benson Boone released his brand new song, The Time of My Life, on Friday, and the music video starring Alex Earle. And it's good. I like it. The music video, right around 2 million views in just, I don't know, 2 days or so. And yeah, it's very theatrical. Kind of gives me Game of Thrones vibes a little bit. But in a recent interview, Benson Boone said this has been his favorite piece of work he has ever made. I do love this song. Brand new, Benson Boone, The Time of My Life on Q102.

0: 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That's a wrap today with your Trending 12. Thank you for listening. 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

Cincinnati's Q102. Time to shout out a listener here on Q102, our 1 o'clock name, Bob Morton of Sabina, Ohio. Says he's been listening for 8 years steady and works for a nonprofit senior center. That's amazing. Loves us all. We love you, Bob. B-O-B, Bob. Enter his name in on the Q102 app. That is your name for the 1 o'clock hour. Very simple. Bob.

0: Show. You. Cincinnati's hit music. And Jeff and Jen in the morning.
1: I love long walks on the beach.
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1: I like a great steak dinner.
2: Do you like bowling?
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2: You should really try bowling.
1: That's a gutter ball.
2: Second date update. We're back at it tomorrow morning, 7:20, Jeff and Jen. Cue.

Q102. I want to give a shout out to my friends at the Florence Y'alls. They gifted myself and my family a bunch of tickets to the game yesterday. We had tons of popcorn. The kids went on train rides. They got their own little personalized baseball cards made. It was a blast. If you have not been to a Florence Y'alls game yet, you have to go. So much stuff for the kids to do. They're entertained. They're exhausted by the end of the day because they don't stop. They just run laps around that place. So, yeah, we really had such a fun time. So, also, they are on Cincy Savers. I will say, check out CincySavers.com to get some half-price tickets. But, yeah, coming up, the Y'all Star game on July 14th and 15th at the stadium. They're going to have Mascot Mania, Home Run Derby, fireworks, and so much more. Check out the Florence Y'alls on Facebook or their website for all the details.

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2: 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You know, she was pretty big. What was it, like 2016? She was all over. I mean, we played her on Q102, and then she went away for a few years, and boom, just like that, she's back on the airwaves. And I love this song, new stuff from Zara. 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

0: loving on me. 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
1: Q102. So Olivia Rodrigo just announced she's putting on an all-women music festival, and 100% of proceeds will go to charity. So it's called the Daisy Chain Fields Festival. And like I said, 100% of net proceeds will go to charities dedicated to advocating for women and girls. And let's see, it's going to be in California on August 29th. So, oh, wow, 2 months from today. And some pretty big names, of course, Olivia performing, but you have Stevie Nicks, let's see, Chapel Roan, she's on the list, tons of others, all female, Sarah McLachlan, she's on there. So yeah, if you're interested, maybe you want to take a trip out to California, you can check out Olivia Rodrigo's Instagram for that link.

Q102. So we are allegedly, possibly, maybe heading into wedding week for Taylor and Travis. There have been rumors flying. They're getting married this week. And of course, having their big 1,000-person guest list of, you know, everybody at Madison Square Garden for the big reception. And apparently their wedding invitation says absolutely no gifts, please. And this has started a conversation. Apparently, according to new research, 92% of couples live together before their wedding day and they really don't need anything. You know, when you're joining two lives together, you already have a toaster. You already have a blender. You don't really need anything. And so, do you honor that? If a couple says no gifts, please, this wedding etiquette specialist, this woman online I was reading about says, yes, you have to honor it. Don't bring a gift card. Don't bring a bottle of wine. Just honor their wishes, which, I don't think Taylor and Travis need a new spice rack. I think they're probably just fine.

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Q102. Hello there, it's Molly Watson. It is your 2 o'clock hour, which means a brand new name we are shouting out here on Q102, Caitlin Vischer of Hamilton, C-A-I-T-L-Y-N, Caitlin. She is a registered nursing instructor. Very cool. Loves the morning show, especially loves Fritch. She's the best. Yeah, I always say what you hear is what you get. Fritch and Tim, everyone always asks me, are they really that funny? Yes. They are two of my favorite people. So, yes, Caitlin, C-A-I-T-L-Y-N. Enter her name in on the Q102 app right now with some new music now from Ariana Grande. Hate That I Made You Love Me on Q.

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Q102. Sam Smith announced last week a new album is on the way in 2026. It's been a while since we got some new music from Sam. Still love this one with Kim Petras. It's Unholy on Q.

Q102. 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Sam Fender and Olivia Dean, Rein Me In.

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Q102. So my parents took my niece to see Toy Story over the weekend. She's 4 years old, sat through the entire movie. Didn't want to get up, didn't get bored, didn't ask to leave, didn't fall asleep. So just letting you know, if you've been thinking about taking your four-ish year old to see Toy Story 5, apparently it's very good and kids love it. So, but this song only played during the credits. I thought maybe there'd be...

T102. Let's talk soccer. USA, when are they playing next? Looks like Wednesday night, July 1st, 8 o'clock. Game time. They're taking on Bosnia, and this game is going to be at the stadium in San Francisco, Santa Clara, California. And looks like USA is majorly favored to win. So don't miss it. World Cup coverage, of course, we always have it up at WKRQ.com. But again, that game Wednesday night, July 1st, 8 o'clock. Go USA.

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1: Q102, I'm Only Watson. That's it for me today on this Monday. Beautiful outside, but very, very hot and humid all week long. Please take care of yourselves. Spend more time inside than outside if you can. Stay hydrated. I love you guys. Be safe on your way home. We'll chat tomorrow morning here on Q102.

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2: Happy Monday to you. And thank you so much for having us on this afternoon. Got that Listener Appreciation Month code word going on. Our way of saying thank you, because Q102 simply does not happen without you. So this summer, we're saying thank you the loudest way possible. Concerts, trips, surprises, and memories all summer long. Of course, we got that big grand prize to Lollapalooza, a trip to Chicago for Lollapalooza, the music festival. Going to put you up in a hotel. Also going to fly you up there, too. So got that taken care of. And then also 40 other concerts. We got a pair of tickets, too, for you to enjoy. So Listener Appreciation Month, that code word on the way next. Our way to say thank you. You want to enter that in on your Q102 app next. After the afternoon pick-me-up with Selena Gomez, this song I saw in some commercial all weekend long. I can't remember what the commercial was. But I remember this hit from Selena Gomez back 2016-ish. This is Hands to Myself on the afternoon pick-me-up. The Hang with Roy and Freddie Mac, Q102. Can't keep

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0: All right, so Cold Doors Every Hour, which is listeners' names, so they kind of get a shout out. You could be getting a shout out too with the last couple of days of June here. And we have a code word every hour through 6 p.m. Want to give you the most chances as you possibly can get for that grand prize, winning that grand prize, which is a trip to Lollapalooza in Chicago. Huge music festival, somber Olivia Dean performing there, and many, many other Q102 artists that you know and love. And you want to enter in the code words every hour. Oh, also, the other prize is a pair of tickets to over 40 of the hottest concerts this year. No catch, no gimmicks, just our way of saying thank you. And we dedicate the whole month of June to you. So Listener Appreciation Month in the 3 o'clock box, enter Jordan, J-O-R-D-A-N, as in Jordan Gillespie. Sorry, Jordan, I messed up your name. Jordan Gillespie in Leesburg, Ohio. Been listening for about 6 years and a huge fan of Taylor Swift and Noah Kahan. And loves listening to The Hang, Jordan says. Listen to The Hang with Rory and Freddie Mac. Thank you, Jordan. Appreciate you listening. Jordan, J-O-R-D-A-N, is the 3 o'clock code word for Listener Appreciation Month. And another code word coming up after 4 o'clock right here on Cincinnati's Hit Music, Q102. Here's Olivia Dean.

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1: We so appreciate you being a part of The Hang, listening this afternoon. Over the weekend, I took my son to see Toy Story 5. Now, it was his second time seeing it. He saw it opening weekend with his grandmother. And so I took him this weekend to see it. And I didn't cry. All right, like a lot of my millennial friends said that they cried. I felt emotions in my abdomen, but no tears fell. However, like it was a very, very good movie. Great movie, actually. And so I would highly encourage you to go see it. Now, my son was starting to spoil certain parts. Like he'd be like, "Dad, it's a funny part coming up. Like you gotta see this. Like, you need better volume control, buddy. But no, it was just a beautiful thing. And while I was there watching the movie, I was having flashbacks, you know, seeing Toy Story 5 in the theater with my now 5-year-old son. I was having flashbacks to me being a kid. And I remember when my mom took me to the movies to see the very first Toy Story movie. And that might have been one of the first movies I ever saw in the theater, I think. But either that or Lion King, I can't remember. But I remember vividly seeing Toy Story. I was young, but I remember. And I remember crying at the end of it because I didn't want it to be over. And I felt like, I guess as a little kid, I didn't understand. Like, it just felt like all my friends were gone. All my toys were gone. My friend toys, toy friends. I just felt like they were gone, you know, forever. And I just remember crying. And I just remember being in the theater with my mom. And I just remember enjoying myself and loving that movie so much. All these years later, fast forward, I'm now a parent and I'm seeing this movie with my son, this nostalgic movie franchise as a parent now. And it's just, I think that's what a lot of my friends are feeling. A lot of my friends are feeling when they're taking their kids now. And that's why a part of why it's so emotional for a lot of people. So I completely understand where those emotions are coming from. And I would highly encourage you to see it. And you know what? Even if you're an adult going to see it by yourself for the nostalgia with or without kids, I think it's totally fine. I felt all weird about it. I wanted to wait and see it with my son because I didn't want to be an adult man alone in a theater. But look, who cares? All right. Go see it. I don't care when and how, just go see it and experience the nostalgia of Toy Story 5. I couldn't recommend it more. That was probably the biggest part of my weekend. I loved it. I loved every second. The other part of my weekend I spent watching Love Island. We'll have a conversation about that another time on Q102.
2: You got a couple of issues out there this afternoon. Right now, you've got a new accident northbound on 75 right around Shepherd, blocking the right lane. Traffic is slow just north of Mitchell. You also have an accident or a broken down vehicle southbound on 75 blocking the right lane at the Brent Spence Bridge. Traffic is slow from Hopple. Then you've got a broken down southbound 275 at State Route 32. Some slow traffic northbound on 7175 on and off between 275 and the river. Traffic is brought to you by St. Elizabeth. 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I'm Denise Johnson. That's your traffic. 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
2: All right, you got your Powerball or your Mega Millions jackpot tickets? 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And then tonight is the big Powerball drawing worth $360 million. So maybe you can win some money tonight. Good luck to you. It's Cincinnati's Hit Music, Q102, playing Zara Larsson and Midnight Sun.

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1: All right, let's do one must go.
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1: Here we go, Freddie Mac.
3: Do we have a theme today or like a...
1: We're going to be...
3: a little all over the place.
1: Yeah, let's just keep it in snacks. How about that?
3: Okay.
1: Some candies. I mean, we can go to a lot of places. I can go mascots. I have a lot of different categories.
3: All right, I want a little bit of everything.
1: All right, fine. Let's stick with just snacks for now. Candy bars. One must go. Okay?
3: Okay.
1: Snickers. Milky Way, Twix.
3: Wow.
1: Stuff.
3: I'm going to say Milky Way.
1: Ooh, I like that.
3: I know, me too. But Milky Way and Snickers, my thought process is those are very similar.
1: I would.
3: The shape, the all of it.
1: I would ditch the Snickers.
3: Whoa.
1: Yeah, I would have a Milky Way before I have a Snickers. For me.
3: Why?
1: I don't need the nuts.
3: I was going to say, Snickers are kind of nutty.
1: One must go, chips. We're going to look at Pringles, Doritos, Lay's potato chips.
3: Oh, come on. What flavor of Doritos?
1: Well, isn't Doritos just Doritos?
3: What?
1: Isn't Doritos?
3: No, Doritos ain't just Doritos. There's nacho cheese. There's the sweet and saucy barbecue or sweet and tangy barbecue. There's the blue bag, the cool ranch.
1: Okay.
3: There's a million Doritos.
1: I know there's different flavors.
3: I don't think you do. No, you don't.
1: I just figured when we say Doritos, everybody knows Doritos is the nacho.
3: No.
1: And then if you want like the blue bag, you know that's Doritos Cool Ranch.
3: But you didn't specify
1: at all. But Doritos on its own is nachos, in my head.
3: No. No, you should specify more.
1: Interesting.
3: Even for yourself. Dorito. I don't say
1: I'm going to go get a bag of Doritos nachos, nacho cheese. You know what I mean? Like I say, I'm going to go get a bag of Doritos. But I will say, oh, I need some sweet chili Doritos. Or I will say, I need some Cool Ranch Doritos.
3: So default is nacho cheese?
1: I think so, in my head.
3: I think we should all specify.
1: Okay.
3: I see what you're saying. I see, but...
1: No,
3: you're right. I wouldn't say, I'm going to get nacho cheese Doritos.
1: No, right?
3: You just say the red bag or Doritos.
1: Doritos.
3: I see the thought process. But to lump them all together, the way you said that was...
1: My bad.
3: I didn't like that.
1: A little shocking.
3: Yeah,
1: how about this?
3: Me.
1: I think Pringles have gone downhill.
3: You're not wrong.
1: They have gone downhill.
3: You're not wrong.
1: They have, in my opinion, I don't know if this is true. I feel like they have changed the recipe.
3: Mm.
1: It used to be like the chip used to be smoother. Now it's pretty rough.
3: Okay. I didn't know we were going here.
1: It's just textures is different. The flavor is different. Oh, everything about the Doritos is different. I mean, I'm sorry. The Pringles is different.
3: You've inspected. I haven't. I don't know the last time I had Pringles.
1: Because
3: maybe we should get some.
1: I think they've changed. They've messed with the recipe.
3: When's the last time you've seen a Pringles commercial? It's just like, are they even trying?
1: I don't know. I don't even know that guy with the mustache's name.
3: Pringle Man.
1: I'm sure he has a name. I'm sure it's something cool. I'm sure he has a great lore. I bet the lore of Pringle Man is cool. I don't know it. All right, let's get to another. This is, by the way, this is a segment called One Must Go.
3: Julius, by the way.
1: Shut up.
3: Julius Pringles.
1: His name is
3: the mascot.
1: Julius?
3: Uh-huh. I had to Google it. I didn't know that. I would have never guessed it in a million
1: Julius
3: years.
1: Julius Caesar, E2 Brute?
3: Yep.
1: Like that guy?
3: Mm-hmm.
1: Well, no wonder Pringles is going downhill. He needs a new name.
3: They got a dead guy. Dead guy's name for the mascot.
1: Julius?
3: Yeah.
1: I don't even know a Julius in my life.
3: I do.
1: Do you really?
3: Yeah.
1: Oh, that's kind of cool.
3: His breath was horrible.
1: Oh.
3: I used to work with him. He loved to talk close to you, too. Like,
1: oh, people with bad breath love talking to you. They love talking as close as they can. I've never met somebody with bad breath who's not a talker. You know?
3: You're so right. They love to talk close. They love to emphasize words,
1: yes,
3: too. I'm like, hey, jeez, my man, what's going on?
1: How you doing?
3: Yeah, like, not great. Not good.
1: It's like they know.
3: Yeah.
1: Okay. How about Easter candy? Reese's peanut butter eggs, Cadbury eggs, or Peeps?
3: Oh, Peeps, go. Peeps, get out of here. And you were right. I found some list of Reese's products that they've changed the recipe.
1: Because I swear by Reese's is changing the recipe too.
3: Yes. You weren't wrong.
1: Okay.
3: I saw an actual list of, like, they make these particular products different than, like, the Reese's eggs, for example, the Reese's Christmas tree ones. They're made differently than the Reese's cups.
1: So, and we're not, by the way, to be clear, I'm not talking about just shape. I did a YouTube video where we literally tried every Reese's variation out there.
3: Yeah.
1: And I specifically, because I was trying, I mean, how many Reese's did I have? 40 different Reese's?
3: It was a bunch, yeah.
1: I mean, it was you know. But there would be ones that I'm like, oh, this is inedible. Compared to everything I just made, yeah. Tasted, this tastes completely different. This is not a Reese's.
3: If you have it by itself, one of the ones that's made differently, you wouldn't notice.
1: You wouldn't pick it up. But if you just compared it to everything else, you're like, whoa, this does not taste like a Reese's.
3: Yeah, it's true.
1: Lastly here, one must go. Then we got to go to break. Streaming services. Let's go to that category.
3: All right. Like that.
1: Netflix.
3: Okay.
1: Disney Plus.
3: Ooh.
1: Hulu.
3: Oh, those are the same thing. Mm-hmm. They combine now.
1: Well, not on my screen.
3: Oh, maybe I'm paying for it then. I'm paying for both. But they're together. They're all
1: I have a different app for each. Oh, you want me to change Hulu? Is that too confusing?
3: Yeah, give
1: all
3: me
1: right,
3: the,
1: how about
3: give me-
1: this? I'll give you HBO Max.
3: Netflix, Disney Plus, HBO Max.
1: Yeah. Or Peacock, but I don't know anybody who's using Peacock.
3: I'm not using Peacock. Yeah,
1: I don't know anybody using Peacock.
3: I'll get a free trial just to watch a show there, and then I'd cancel it.
1: Which, by the way, DMV on Peacock is good. Check it out. not an ad. Not an ad.
3: Ooh, boy. I'd say Netflix got to go.
1: Ooh, Netflix. Look at you. Okay.
3: Yeah. HBO Max is kind of, they're crushing it.
1: They got some good stuff over there. One must go.

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1: Still to come on The Hang.
2: All right, so on the way, the latest in Hollywood news, celebrity gossip is what's popping. That's coming up after 4. Also, another listener appreciation month code word on the way. Taking a look at weather. Heat advisory in effect through Thursday. So it's going to be hot. And chances of rain are very low. So definitely stay hydrated. Low tonight, 74. Lots of clouds tomorrow. High of 94. Ton of sunshine. 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
3: We still have all the lanes of northbound 275 at 32 reported to be shut down. They're diverting all the traffic off onto 32, then back onto the interstate. So you do have slow traffic in that northbound direction. Also, you've got some slow traffic southbound. Everybody's slowing down to take a look. Then you've got heavy traffic northbound on 75 from just south of Mitchell, continuing on up to Paddock due to an earlier accident. South 75, slow through the Lachlan split. Then you're hitting your brakes again right around the Western Hills Viaduct as you're heading across the river into Kentucky. Northbound on 71, slow from the lateral to Red Bank. South 71 from Reading into downtown. And North 71, 75, you're on and off your brakes there between 275 and the river. 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I'm Denise Johnson. That's your traffic.
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And it's just our way of saying thank you. You know what I mean? For tapping that track, for listening, streaming, being involved with Q102. We appreciate you in all the different ways that you, you're a part of the family here by listening to us and putting up with our shenanigans. If we're being honest, we got a grand prize that we're giving away, a trip to Chicago for Lollapalooza at the end of next month. And today and tomorrow, your final days of Listener Appreciation Month. We also got over 40 different shows going on throughout the summer. So we want to send you to that, give you a chance to win those as well. So enter these code words every hour. This 4 o'clock hour's code word is Tresha. T-R-E-S-H-A. Tresha Lewis, who lives in Blue Ash. I've been listening off and on since she moved to Cincinnati from Iowa back in the 90s. And continuous listeners since she discovered the app about 2 years ago in 2024. So thank you so much for your dedication and loyalty. Asked her favorite DJ on Q102. She says, I love all of you. Each of you brings something unique to the show, and I love how included I feel in your daily conversation, even Roy and Freddie Mac's Bros Club. Yeah, Roy and I have known each other for like 15, 16 years, something like that. We started at the same radio station back in little old Roanoke, Virginia. So we appreciate you so much for listening. She says sometimes it feels like I'm hanging out with my friends. In fact, her husband says she should join the Jeff and Jen Best Friends Club because she talks about things from the show so often. She said, if I had to narrow it down, Fritch is incredibly relatable with all the highs and the lows of parenting. Molly reminds me of a lot of myself with her positivity and willingness to try new recipes. I've actually made several of her recipes and enjoyed most of them. And just a side note, she's Mrs. Holly from back in the day. Yeah, you've been listening for a long time, Tresha, so thank you. Tresha Lewis in Blue Ash, big old thank you from us here at Q102, T-R-E-S-H-A. Tresha is your 4 o'clock listener appreciation code word. Good luck.

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1: So over the weekend, Britney Spears, her sons Sean and Jaden were in the Vetma Menswear Spring Summer 2027 show at the Paris Fashion Week. And as you may know, obviously, she's been working on rebuilding her relationship with her sons after years of distance after her and Kevin Federline split. So a source told Page Six that the reunion has just been absolutely a gift. The biggest joy for Britney Spears, adding that she loves both of them equally. And they look great. They're adults now. So they look really great at Paris Fashion Week over the weekend. So congratulations to them and their relationship with their mom, Britney Spears. Dua Lipa opened her own library. So she and her now husband, Callum Turner, they realized they were reading the same book, and they both love books, and so they wanted to bring that love for books to even more people, opening the Manifesto Library, and it's inside a historic bookstore that already exists in Portugal, and it's got over 100 books, and a lot of them are works that have been banned or restricted, and they want to, the space featuring over 100 books that, quote, challenged authority, continue to provoke reflection on freedom, identity, memory, and critical thinking. So that's over in Portugal. And I looked up like the pictures of this beautiful bookstore with the Manifesto Library inside. It looks like something out of a movie, like something out of Harry Potter or something like that. It's like the staircase and the very high, like floor to ceiling bookcases. It looks really cool. So look that up online. Noah Kahan has a very unique request. So he's got this song on his new album. It's called The View Between Villages. And in the song, he mentions his, like a sign in his hometown in Vermont. Well, a lot of people keep going there and they're stealing the sign, the road sign for Alger Brook Road. They keep stealing the sign. So he posted on his Instagram story, apologizing to the residents of South Stratford, Vermont. And he's calling out the theft as totally disrespectful, asking people to stop stealing the sign. And then not only that, he's also been posting and asking people to use the restrooms at his concerts versus using the restroom on themselves in the concert area. Because a lot of people are just holding it. I guess they don't want to miss the show and like things like that. And they're relieving themselves in their pants. So he's also asking people to not do that. And when he comes here in like a little over a month, let's not embarrass ourselves. Okay, Cincinnati. He's going to be at Great American Ballpark in August. And let's behave ourselves. Let's use the restrooms and let's conduct ourselves accordingly. Okay. We also got your chance to win tickets to see Noah Kahan, WKRQ.com, hot list, hot ticket. We got your chance to win online or on the Q102 app. And that's what's popping on Q102.
2: Well, it looks like they reopened all the lanes of northbound 275 at 32. They were closed down due to an accident. You do have a little bit of slow traffic in both directions. You have some slow traffic northbound on 71 from just around Smith Edwards, continuing up past Ronald Reagan. Westbound on the lateral is slow from right around Montgomery Road to 75. South 75 slow through the Lachlan split. Then you're slow from south of Popple heading across the river into Kentucky. North 75 slow from Mitchell on up to Paddock. 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I'm Denise Johnson. That's your traffic. Cute.
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0: Miley Cyrus teaming up with Mattel for a Barbie doll release. Two Barbies. One's going to be in honor of Miley Cyrus, and then one's going to be in honor of Hannah Montana. And so that's going to be coming out, according to Miley Cyrus' Instagram caption, June 30th, tomorrow. Those will be on sale, or at least pre-sale. I guess we'll find out tomorrow with Cincinnati's Q102. Taking a quick look at your weather, and it's going to be hot this week, so make sure you're hydrating. Tonight, low of 74, lots of clouds. Tomorrow, a high of 94. That heat advisory already in effect, by the way. That's going through Thursday night at 8. And again, tomorrow, lots of sunshine, high of 94. 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
1: You've got some slow traffic right now southbound on 75 through the Lachlan Split. Then you're hitting your brakes again right around the Western Hills Viaduct, heading across the river into Kentucky. North 75 slow from Mitchell just up to town. Westbound on the lateral still slow from just around Redding as you're heading over to 75. Northbound 71 slow from Smith Edwards on and off to Ronald Reagan, and south 71 from Taft to the river. See a little bit of slow traffic still if you're heading southbound on 275 from just around 50, continuing down past 32. Traffic is brought to you by St. Elizabeth. 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I'm Denise Johnson. That's your traffic.
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0: Got tickets to Monster Jam, As Big As It Gets. It's a little less than a month away, July 11th and 12th, Saturday and Sunday at Heritage Bank Center. It's next weekend, actually. Jeez, time is flying. June had somewhere to be, didn't it? Okay, so three shows. It's going to be two on Saturday, and it's going to be one on Sunday afternoon. So you get to pick your show, and you can see all the most popular monster trucks, Gravedigger, El Toro Loco, Sparkle Smash, and many, many more. 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Get in the Game with Roy and Freddie Mac. You fill that out, we'll call you randomly so you can play Never Gonna Get a Trivia with us. All right, your question today. 6 in 10 Americans have become more disinterested in this by the age of 32. 6 in 10 adults, I'll say, not even just Americans, I'd say 6 in 10 adults have become more disinterested in this. On average, it happens about the age of 32. And we'll take your calls and guesses next on Cincinnati's Q102 with Never Gonna Get a Trivia.
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3: Do you like bowling?
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3: You should really try bowling.
2: That's a gutter ball.
3: Second date update. We're back at it tomorrow morning, 7:20, Jeff and Jen.

0: love me.
1: The very latest from Ariana Grande on Cincinnati's Q102 this afternoon. Six in 10 Americans get more disinterested in this on average by the age of 32. All right, let's start with Amanda. Hi, Amanda.
2: Hi.
1: Hi. What do you think the answer is? 6 in 10 Americans get more disinterested in this on average by the age of 32.
2: I'm going to say in-store shopping.
1: In-store shopping. Just much rather do it online than...
2: Yes.
1: Going in... finding a parking spot, going inside, sifting through all
2: convenient.
1: The racks. Yeah, it is. And then it shows up on your doorstep a couple days later. In-store shopping, I love that guess, but that is incorrect, Amanda.
2: Okay, thank you.
1: You're so welcome. On the other end of the spectrum, let's go to Elijah. Hi, Elijah.
3: My guess is online shopping.
1: Online shopping.
3: Because people would rather go in the store and go get the product right then and there instead of wait in a couple business days.
1: We live in a microwave society. Don't even want to wait anymore. I got to have it right now. I understand.
3: Yes.
1: Don't want to wait on UPS. I got you. Online shopping. 6 in 10 Americans get more disinterested in this by the age of 32. Online shopping is incorrect, Elijah. That's not the answer I'm looking for. Although, I think... in-store and online, both are great guesses. Let's go with Christina. Hi, Christina.
4: Hi.
1: Hi there. What's your guess? 6 in 10 Americans get more disinterested in this by the age of 32 on average.
4: Going out to eat or to bars.
1: Going out to eat or to bars. That is not it. No. It's not eating out. Going out to eat. Hold on. Let's see about Amber. Hi, Amber.
5: Playing video games?
1: Playing video games. Getting disinterested in that by the age of 32, about 6 and 10. I love that guess, too. That is not the answer I'm looking for. It's not playing video games. Although, I think about when I was 32, my little cousins... 12 years old, I was playing online against them in Fortnite, and they destroyed me, Amber. So it was pretty embarrassing.
5: Smarter, faster.
1: Yes. And I was older and rusty. So it didn't end well for me. And I think that's when I gave up. However, Grand Theft Auto is coming out, Grand Theft Auto 6. I think I might try to get back into it. We'll see. It's not playing video games, Amber. Let's go to Kirsten. Hi, Kirsten.
6: Hi, I would say drinking alcohol.
1: Drinking alcohol. Okay. 6 in 10 adults or so have become more disinterested in this by the age of 32. Drinking alcohol is correct. Yes.
6: Woo!
1: You're so right. That transition, just, you know, you're just kind of like, I
6: just turned 32 in April. So.
1: Did you really? All right, so you could probably speak to this. How do you feel about drinking alcohol now that you're 32?
6: Yeah, the hangover time is a lot longer.
1: Yes, recovery time is different now.
6: Recovery time is definitely different.
1: Yeah. What's in, according to this survey that I found, or this research study, THC drinks. So, same but different. I don't know if you're into that, but... Yeah, THC drinks. If you're going to drink anything, it's becoming that. A lot of people leaning into that. So, congratulations to you. Kirsten, are you into THC drinks or no?
6: I honestly haven't tried them.
1: Okay. All right. I'm a little scared because whatever is put in front of me, alcohol or regular water or whatever, I drink everything like it's water. So that one, you got to pace yourself a little bit more. So congratulations to you, Kirsten. Monster Jam tickets for you. Got 4-pack of tickets to that show next weekend at Heritage Bank Center. All the amazing stunts. Perfect. Yes. Sparkle Smash going to be there. El Toro Loco, Gravedigger, and more. 4-pack of tickets to you. Everybody else, tickets are on sale now. And congratulations to you, Kirsten.
6: Thank you.
0: You've got some slow traffic right now southbound on 75 through the Lachlan Split. Then you're hitting your brakes again right around the Western Hills Viaduct heading across the river into Kentucky. North 75 slow from Mitchell just up to town. Westbound on the lateral still slow from just around Redding as you're heading over to 75. Northbound 71 slow from Smith Edwards on and off to Ronald Reagan, and south 71 from Taft to the river. See a little bit of slow traffic still if you're heading southbound on 275 from just around 50 continuing down past 32. Traffic is brought to you by St. Elizabeth. 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I'm Denise Johnson. That's your traffic.
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This will fade eventually. So if our time is running out, day after day, we'll make the mundane a masterpiece. Oh my, my, oh my, my love. I take one look at you, you're taking me out.

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3: 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Next, after the 5 o'clock dance party, saying happy birthday to Nicole Scherzinger. You know, formerly of the Pussycat Dolls. Well, not formerly, because they got back together. They attempted to go on tour together this year. That didn't happen. But happy birthday to Nicole.

0: Nicole Scherzinger, 48 years young today, of the Pussycat Dolls. 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
0: Yeah, it's all about you. We appreciate you for listening to our shenanigans every day on Q102. Whether it's the morning show with Jeff and Jen and Tim and Fritch, middays while you work with Molly, the afternoon show on your way home, The Hang with Roy and Freddie Mac. We appreciate you so very much. And we're making it all about you, as it always is anyway. 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You're the reason Q102 feels like home. 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And you get in the running for a pair of tickets. We got over 40 different shows this summer. Want to send you to some concerts, some live music. Also, one grand prize going to someone in the tri-state for Listener Appreciation Month. The trip to Chicago for Lollapalooza next month. And also, we're going to fly you there. And we're going to put you up in the Palmer House Hotel. So it's going to be a really good time for you. You and whoever you want to take with you. But you got to enter the code words every hour. At 5 o'clock hour, the code word is Brandy. By the way, all the code words every hour, they're listeners' names. So you get a little special shout out, too, when you enter to win. Like Brandy. Brandy Kennedy of Union, Kentucky. I've been listening to Q102 for years. And been listening to Jeff and Jen since she can remember. She really enjoys Tim Timmerman's humor. Tim has a very unique sense of humor, and Tim and I love Tim. Tim's one of the funniest people I've ever met. She says she's a Michigan girl. We'll forgive you. All right, Brandy. She says she loves the new song by Taylor Swift off the Toy Story 5 soundtrack. I knew it. I knew you. And so do we. That's where we're playing. It's a smash. So thank you so much for listening to us, Brandy. B-R-A-N-D-Y. B-R-A-N-D-Y, Brandy. Brandy Kennedy of Union, Kentucky. Thank you so much for listening, and happy Listener Appreciation Month. On the way next, I'd love for you to be a part of the show. Okay, so we're going to be talking about what you hide from your significant other, from your partner. You hide it in the house, though. It's like right under their nose, and they don't know that it's there. Would love for you to be a part of the show, and you can do that by using the Q102 app. You can send like a voice note there. Just scroll down to where it says The Hang with Roy and Freddie Mac, so it goes directly to us. You can also send us a little quick like message there. You can also hit us up in the DMs on socials at The Hang HQ. So we'd love to talk to you next about what you're hiding from your significant other on Cincinnati's Q102.

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1: My favorite part of the show is when you join. When you become a part of the show, you can send us a DM on socials at The Hang HQ. Give us a follow there, too. A lot of behind-the-scenes stuff, a lot of extra content on there on socials. And then also, you can always interact with us on the Q102 app. It's free to download. You can send us a message or a voice note there. And then we can also call you. And sometimes, like, we look through the DMs like, hell, I got to call you. And Chelsea was one of those people. So let's welcome to the show, Chelsea. Hi, welcome to The Hang, Chelsea.
2: Hey, how's it going?
1: It's going well. All right, so what do you hide from your significant other? Are you hiding anything around the house? You got a secret hiding spot for something?
2: So my...
1: the way this starts.
2: My partner, he is...
1: I love it already.
2: So I started... So we had like a savings jar instead of a savings account.
1: Okay.
2: And it was never, we could never keep it full because he kept taking money out.
1: Mm.
2: So I started saving it and I have it in little, it's all in different spots in the bedroom.
1: Okay. So you, like cash that would have gone in the jar. You're just saving cash around the bedroom. Okay.
2: Yeah, because it was supposed to be for vacations and everything, and he would always take it out. It was pretty much every single day. He would take it out and be like, oh, we needed groceries, or oh, we needed this, or whatever. And we could never keep any of the money. So I don't have it in one location, but just in case he finds it, it's just, you know, like a couple hundred here, a couple hundred there. It's all around our bedroom.
1: Okay. I love that for you. Because in a way, too, for him, at least, it's he sounds like the spender. It's out of sight, out of mind a bit. So if he doesn't see it, he can't just go grab a little, oh, it's just $100 here, you know, so good.
2: Exactly, because he's not thinking about it, you know. I hope he doesn't listen to this.
1: It's all right. all right, so you're hiding cash around your bedroom from your husband who loves to spend. Okay, good.
2: Yes.
1: Is that all you're hiding? Are you just cash? Because you sound like the type you might hide other things too.
2: How did you know? Oh my God.
1: See, I went to college. I'm smart. All right. So what else is it? You want to spill?
2: Okay. So I know that he's got kind of a spending issue. But I am a big fan of like vintage shoes.
1: Okay.
2: And it started when I got a lot of my great aunt stuff. And then I wanted to wear some of them. I wanted to, you know, keep some of them. And he really wanted me to sell them. So I just started, you know, putting them in boxes and kind of hiding them from him so he wouldn't say anything.
1: Sure.
2: And then that just kind of started it's not like regular shoes, but it's like if I see like a super, like it's like vintage shoes. You know what I mean?
1: Special.
2: And I'm going to wear them. I don't know. They're just in such like great condition. So I just put them in places that he wouldn't find.
1: Places he doesn't go, like in the house.
2: Yes.
1: Okay. Do you keep them in the box or do you throw them in a bag underneath something?
2: Oh, no. So I keep them in the boxes because they have to stay preserved. Yes.
1: Sure. Yeah. Well, good for you. And he hasn't found out about that. How long you been doing this?
2: This has only been like the last year or so.
1: Okay. Wow. That's impressive.
2: I don't have like a spending habit or any, like a spending problem or anything. Like I don't buy the next whatever. You know, I use electronics until they break. So this is just like my one little thing. But, you know, I feel like if he finds that, then me reprimanding him for taking out the cash just kind of becomes null and void. So I don't want to lose my leverage.
1: How do you sleep at night, Chelsea? No, I'm just kidding.
2: On all my cash. That's how I sleep.
1: On top of all those Benjamins.
2: Cash.
1: All right. Yeah. I love that for you. All right, Chelsea. Sneaky, sneaky. Hiding cash all around the bedroom and hiding vintage shoes. Your vintage shoe collection. Very nice. All right. Well, we appreciate you for sharing and telling your secret.
2: Thanks for having me on.
1: Yeah.
3: You got an accident northbound 75 between Shepherd and Ronald Reagan. They've got the right lane blocked. You've got an accident northbound on US 50 right around between Wolfpin Pleasant and Round Bottom. And an accident on State Route 28 between Smith and Snyder. You do have some slow traffic, South 75 through the Lackawanna Split, and then you're hitting your brakes again just south of Hopple, heading across the river into Kentucky. North 75, slow from Mitchell up to town. North 71 from the lateral to Ronald Reagan. Westbound on the lateral, you're slow from right around Montgomery Road over to 75. South 71, slow from Taft to the river. In northern Kentucky, surprisingly enough, not seeing any slow traffic right now. 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I'm Denise Johnson. That's your traffic.
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Q102, we are Cincinnati's hit music. Now Horan, one of the best, formerly part of one of the best boy bands of all time, best-selling boy bands of all time. Now he's doing his own thing, of course, and he's got a new song out. Off his new album, it's called Tastes So Good, and it's on Cincinnati's Q102. Turn it up and enjoy.

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3: We so appreciate you being a part of The Hang, listening this afternoon. Over the weekend, I took my son to see Toy Story 5. Now, it was his second time seeing it. He saw it opening weekend with his grandmother. And so I took him this weekend to see it. And I didn't cry. All right, like a lot of my millennial friends said that they cried. I felt emotions in my abdomen, but no tears fell. However, like it was a very, very, very good movie. Great movie, actually. And so I would highly encourage you to go see it. Now, my son was starting to spoil certain parts. Like he'd be like, "Dad, it's a funny part coming up. Like you gotta see this. Like, you need better volume control, buddy. But no, it was just a beautiful thing. And while I was there watching the movie, I was having flashbacks, you know, seeing Toy Story 5 in the theater with my now 5-year-old son. I was having flashbacks to me being a kid. And I remember when my mom took me to the movies to see the very first Toy Story movie. And that might have been one of the first movies I ever saw in the theater, I think. But either that or Lion King, I can't remember. But I remember vividly seeing Toy Story. I was young, but I remember. And I remember crying at the end of it because I didn't want it to be over. And I felt like, I guess as a little kid, I didn't understand. Like, it just felt like all my friends were gone. All my toys were gone. My friend toys, toy friends. I just felt like they were gone, you know, forever. And I just remember crying. And I just remember being in the theater with my mom. And I just remember enjoying myself and loving that movie so much. All these years later, fast forward, I'm now a parent and I'm seeing this movie with my son, this nostalgic movie franchise as a parent now. And it's just, I think that's what a lot of my friends are feeling. A lot of my friends are feeling when they're taking their kids now. And that's why a part of why it's so emotional for a lot of people. So I completely understand where those emotions are coming from. And I would highly encourage you to see it. And you know what? Even if you're an adult going to see it by yourself for the nostalgia with or without kids, I think it's totally fine. I felt all weird about it. I wanted to wait and see it with my son because I didn't want to be an adult man alone in a theater. But look, who cares? All right. Go see it. I don't care when and how, just go see it and experience the nostalgia of Toy Story 5. I couldn't recommend it more. That was probably the biggest part of my weekend. I loved it. I loved every second. The other part of my weekend I spent watching Love Island. We'll have a conversation about that another time on Q102.

0: now.
1: Noah Kahn's got two unique requests. He's asking people to stop stealing the sign from his hometown in Vermont. There's a road sign he sang about in one of his songs off his new album. He's asking people to stop stealing that, which is theft, number one, and also just extremely disrespectful to the people of that town. He's posting about, you know, asking people to stop doing that. He's also asking people to go to the restroom, use the restroom at his concerts and shows instead of in the concert area, just going on themselves. Very odd request to ask people to stop doing that, but I guess you don't want to miss the show or whatever it is. He's coming to Cincinnati in August. We're going to show him that we know how to follow the rules, and we have human decency, right? It's your chance to win tickets right now on the Q102 app or at WKRQ.com. Noah Kahn tickets for his show at Great America Ballpark. I can't

0: Cincinnati's Hit Music, Q102. You're listening to The Hang with Roy and Freddie Mac. Do you have rules for your kids during the summer? Do some people maybe consider those rules strict? There's this creator on TikTok who's getting a lot of flack from a lot of people for some of the rules, or not some, all the rules she has for her 11-year-old son and her 14-year-old daughter. And I thought I would play it for you. You let me know what rules you have for your kids, if you're different from this mom, or if you think she needs to make an adjustment because that's a little much, or whatever you think. Take a listen.
1: Boredom could create trouble. Our kids need to read. I've seen multiple videos of so many kids not reading at their grade level. That is because they are not reading. During the summer is the time to read whatever you want. So we created a little reward system for the kids. Basically, every minute of reading is a minute of screen time. Again, every minute of reading is a minute of screen time. A couple days back, Sahana literally read for 4 hours. Sean read for 2. And in the last week and a half since summer started, they've completed about 3 books. Again, whatever incentive helps your kids read, do it. Kids are required to do math for 20 minutes a day. God still does Kumon. He also has math packets from school. 20 minutes out of your day is not that much. That is a subject that most kids struggle with the most. Your school doesn't give math packets. Easily buy things off Amazon based on their grade level. The rule of ours is that you have to spend a minimum of 2 hours a day outside. Playing sports, exercising. Both of them are in sports camps, so that does help. Being outside, fresh air is so important for your brain. Another rule is learn to become an expert in your passion. Sean loves tennis and Zahana loves golf. Summer is a really great time to hone in on those skills. They're both playing each of their sports at least 3 times a week. Feels like a lot of rules, but they're not coming over to us to tell us how bored they are. During the week, bedtime is at 11 p.m. and on the weekends, it's at midnight. They don't have someplace to be the next day, sleep in for however long they want.
0: And I saw, like, there's over 6,000 comments. I saw a few of the ones from teachers, and elementary school teachers are like, I'm a teacher. Thank you, in all caps. So what are your rules for your kids this summer in regards to screen time and reading and math and things like that? Let us know on the Q102 app. We'd love to hear from you.
2: You've got an accident northbound 75 between Shepherd and Ronald Reagan. They've got the right lane blocked. You've got an accident northbound on US 50 right around between Wolfpin Pleasant and Round Bottom. And an accident on State Route 28 between Smith and Snyder. You do have some slow traffic south 75 through the Lachlan Split. And then you're hitting your brakes again just south of Hopple heading across the river into Kentucky. North 75 slow from Mitchell up to town. North 71 from the lateral to Ronald Reagan. Westbound on the lateral, you're slow from right around Montgomery Road over to 75. South 71 slow from Taft to the river. In northern Kentucky, surprisingly enough, not seeing any slow traffic right now. 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I'm Denise Johnson. That's your traffic.
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1: Yeah, we're saying a big old thank you every hour to listeners that have signed up for a Listener Appreciation Month. 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And also, you're in the running for the grand prize, a trip to Chicago. Gonna fly you there, put you up in a hotel, and give you a pair of four-day passes to Lollapalooza, the music festival there that's going on next month. And we just want to say thank you for listening every day, making us a part of your lives, involving us in your lives. And this hour, your code word you need to enter on your Q102 app is Shelly. S-H-E-L-L-Y. Shelly from Cleves, Ohio. Been listening for a very long time. She says ever since she was in high school. She's a dental hygienist, but she just retired in April. So congratulations, Shelly. Congratulations on your retirement. And she's a big fan of the new Noah Kahan song, The Great Divide. And she loves herself some Jen Jordan. She, as well as all of us, we're in awe of what an amazing mother and champion for her son, Jacob. And that's exactly what Shelly said. So Shelly and Cleves, thank you for listening to Q102 all these years. And enter Shelly as your 6 o'clock code word for Listener Appreciation Month. That's S-H-E-L-L-Y. And good luck to you.
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2: It's called Am I Wrong? You can send us a little bit of a dilemma that you're dealing with. 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You can also send us a DM at The Hang HQ. It's a good reminder, by the way. Our show name is now called The Hang because you hang out with us,
1: me
2: and Freddie Mac.
1: You are invited.
2: You are invited.
1: And when you send us a DM or an email wanting to be on Am I Wrong, toss it out to the radio family, whatever the topic is. You can also be anonymous. We don't have to say your name and where you live and all that if you don't want to.
2: This time it's not anonymous. Rachel put her name out there.
1: Okay.
2: She says that my son had a birthday party. And we invited 9 kids from his class because the place we booked was almost $50 to $90 per kid between food, cake, and tickets.
1: Oof. 50 to 90 per kid?
2: Yeah.
1: Dang, where's she book?
2: Yeah, I don't know. I guess but it's like 2 hours for fun and then the food.
1: Yeah. They must provide.
2: And then maybe
1: it all.
2: Arcade, I don't know.
1: It does get expensive. Yeah, as the dad of a 5-year-old, I get it.
2: I will say this doesn't say exactly where she was at all on here. Otherwise, I'd shout them out. But one parent shows up with the invited child, but they brought their older brother, which we didn't plan for.
1: Mm.
2: The invite was only for my son's friend. Now, Freddie Mac, I really would love your opinion on this because you have a son. Rachel goes on to say, we didn't want to make a scene in front of everyone, so we just went with it, thinking everything was going to be fine, but it completely threw off the head count that they planned.
1: Yeah.
2: To the point that when the kids were doing one of the activities, the staff actually pulled me aside and said that we needed to pay extra for the additional child or they couldn't participate. So I went over to the mom quietly and explained the situation and asked if she'd be willing to cover the extra cost. She got defensive. And the mom said, it's a bit tacky to have me to pay for the birthday party. When I tried to explain that we only cover the cost of one of her sons, you could tell that she was getting confused. And then she got annoyed and said, it's clearly a bigger issue, so we'll just leave.
1: Whoa.
2: At that point, I felt super awkward. I never expected this reaction. Mm-hmm. So I just told her, no, please stay, and that I would work it out with staff. What that really meant is that I went over and I just paid for their kid.
1: Mm-hmm.
2: This all feels really presumptuous, and I'm now resenting the fact that I had to pay extra. Am I wrong? Should I have just paid this? Should I have just expected to pay for more kids? Or should the parents handle it differently? Should there be this general understanding amongst parents that you don't bring uninvited kids to birthday parties?
1: Yikes.
2: And now you hold birthday parties at events. Do they do that? Do they charge per kid like that?
1: Usually, yeah.
2: So what is the code?
1: It can be a thing. Well, here's what I'll say.

0: can only control yourself. You can't control what other people do or what their morals and ethics are around bringing a kid who wasn't a part of the headcount, who isn't in the birthday kids class or whatever the case.
1: Right.
0: So I can't control if you bring your other kids. In this situation, because it's only one kid that wasn't originally included in the headcount, as rude as it could be, maybe, I would have just paid for the kid.
1: You wouldn't even gone to the other parent?
0: No, you don't go to the other, because that things are weird now.
1: Right.
0: I don't want things to get weird. I'm also, I mean, maybe that's a flaw. I try to avoid conflict if I can.
1: Right.
0: So I would have just paid, and I wouldn't have said a word to that mom if I'm hosting this birthday party. I wouldn't say anything.
1: And then maybe you take it as knowledge, like, okay, well, next time I host a party and I invite them, I better plan for two.
0: Keyword, if I invite them.
1: Oh, if that kid makes the invite list, yeah. Okay.
0: But if the kid was significantly older, that'd be maybe a different story. I don't know. But if the kid's around the age, I would just pay it, you know, to keep things. This is a birthday party for my kid. I just want to keep things drama free.
1: And this is riddled with drama.
0: Yeah, you said something to her. She was ready to pack it up and leave.
1: Could you imagine if she pulled the kids from? I'm assuming this is like at a jumping thing, right?
0: Something
1: I'm
0: like that. Some kind of activity based place, which is to me like the best place to do a party.
1: Right. Well, yeah. I didn't have those as kids. I would love to have a trampoline park. And if, when I was a kid, I went one with my nieces, and I'm like, what?
0: Yeah,
1: these exist.
0: We do it big now, dude.
1: The kids were jumping off the walls. They were standing on little things and with pits all around them, fighting with
0: ninja warrior type things. Yeah, it's big time. That's what all Cam's last three parties.
1: Dodgeball on trampolines. Yep. I've seen that.
0: It's all the big indoor playground type of trampoline. Yeah. All the things. And yes, they can get very expensive. But to avoid the drama, I'm not going to say anything because that's just awkward. What do you say?
1: Hey, we didn't expect for you. This.
0: Yeah. Or just up your headcount next year. Because now, you know, if you do plan on inviting this particular family, you know, they have another son. Just up the headcount. It's one. It's one kid. It's not that big of a, not worth all the drama.
1: Do you ever put a safety number in there? Like, okay, listen, I'm planning on paying for 10 kids. I'm going to go ahead and just budget for 15.
0: I haven't had to experience that yet. Okay. And that could change. See, my opinion, a year or two from now, once Cam is starting in kindergarten and everything, could change when I start doing birthday parties with bigger class sizes and stuff. I think the last few years, I only budgeted for who I knew was coming.
1: Right. Because there's typically an RSVP, right?
0: Right.
1: Yeah.
0: RSVP to me, and then now I can keep my head count. Now, when I get a no, then I invite one other person. One of his other friends that originally didn't get invited.
1: Oh, interesting.
0: I'll just pretend like this is the first time. Hey, sorry for the beast last minute.
1: Right.
0: But, you know, what difference does it make?
1: Is that code? If you ever get a last minute invite, you were the backup?
0: I don't know. Maybe it is. I'm probably spilling the beans. Sorry.
1: Yeah, I got invited to a wedding across seas. And okay. I was going to, you know, they had nice accommodations in town or whatever, or you could stay at the mansion where the wedding was being had, and only select people were invited to stay in the mansion.
0: Nice.
1: When I was originally invited, I did not get the mansion invite.
0: We got a block of rooms.
1: And then one day I got the mansion invite, and I'm like, oh, who got bumped?
0: Somebody got bumped or couldn't make it.
1: Yeah.
0: I got invited to a wedding, about a month or so. Before the wedding.
1: Okay.
0: And it was only because I didn't know the couple well.
1: You're a last minute invite.
0: Yeah. And I was cool with it. I knew I was, they told me I was last minute. Somebody bumped, and you know, it's fine if it works out.
1: What do you think, Radio Fam? Is Rachel wrong? Could she have handled this differently? Was she just supposed to pay? Or is there supposed to be this general understanding amongst parents and it comes to your kids' birthday parties? Like, don't bring kids that are not invited, especially to what I'm assuming. I don't know, but I'm assuming this was a trampoline park or an air thing.
0: It should be common knowledge, but I don't know. Everybody might feel differently about it.
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2: 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Checking your weather, that heat advisory in effect until Thursday night at 8 already. And it's going to be hot tomorrow, high of 92 with lots of sunshine. So make sure you're hydrating and getting your water intake there. On the way next on Cincinnati's Q102 on The Hang is what's popping, the latest in Hollywood news and gossip.
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1: So over the weekend, Britney Spears, her sons Sean and Jaden were in the Vetma Menswear Spring Summer 2027 show at Paris Fashion Week. And as you may know, obviously, she's been working on rebuilding her relationship with her sons after years of distance after her and Kevin Federline split. So a source told Page Six that the reunion has just been absolutely a gift. The biggest joy for Britney Spears, adding that she loves both of them equally. And they look great. They're adults now. So they look really great at Paris Fashion Week over the weekend. So congratulations to them and their relationship with their mom, Britney Spears. Dua Lipa opened her own library. So she and her now husband, Callum Turner, they realized they were reading the same book, and they both love books, and so they wanted to bring that love for books to even more people, opening the Manifesto Library, and it's inside a historic bookstore that already exists in Portugal, and it's got over 100 books, and a lot of them are works that have been banned or restricted, and they want to, the space featuring over 100 books that, quote, challenged authority, continue to provoke reflection on freedom, identity, memory, and critical thinking. So that's over in Portugal. And I looked up like the pictures of this beautiful bookstore with the Manifesto Library inside. It looks like something out of a movie, like something out of Harry Potter or something like that. It's like the staircase and the very high, like floor to ceiling bookcases. It looks really cool. So look that up online. Noah Kahan has a very unique request. So he's got this song on his new album. It's called The View Between Villages. And in the song, he mentions a sign in his hometown in Vermont. Well, a lot of people keep going there and they're stealing the sign, the road sign for Alger Brook Road. They keep stealing the sign. So he posted on his Instagram story apologizing to the residents of South Stratford, Vermont. And he's calling out the theft as totally disrespectful, asking people to stop stealing the sign. And then not only that, he's also been posting and asking people to use the restrooms at his concerts versus using the restroom on themselves in the concert area. Because a lot of people are just holding it. I guess they don't want to miss the show and like things like that. And they're relieving themselves in their pants. So he's also asking people to not do that. And when he comes here in like a little over a month, let's not embarrass ourselves. OK, Cincinnati, he's going to be a Great American Ballpark in August. And let's behave ourselves. Let's use the restrooms and let's conduct ourselves accordingly. OK, we also got your chance to win tickets to see Noah Kahan. WKRQ.com. Hot list, hot ticket. 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Q.
0: Hanging out just got better. Roy and Freddie Mac on the hang.

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1: That's a gutter ball.
2: Second date update. 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

Q102. We got Cincinnati's hit music. If you've had an interaction with aliens or some sort of otherworldly being, let us know on the Q102 app or DMs at the Hang HQ on all your socials. You remember Snooki from Jersey Shore? Jim Tan aliens, maybe. Snooki says aliens abducted her when in the Hudson Valley up in New York when she was 13. So she said that was like the earliest interaction she remembers having. Would love to know more about that. Snooki interacting with aliens. I'm laughing just because it's the most ironic combo. I wasn't expecting that from Snooki, of all people, on Q.

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1: Jeff's life-changing news.
2: Wow.
1: We'll get into it in just a little bit. We also have tickets this week. Noah Kahn sold out Great American Ballpark. We've been doing our Hot List hot ticket, Jeff, and today is the day you and I are going to call one of our lucky winners and tell them that they are the winner that gets to go to the show.
2: Okay.
1: Also, there is a heat wave out there. There's also a full moon. We're going to tell you how you can handle both of those things. But first, we got to play our banger today. This is Nelly with Tim McGraw. Is he going to be performing at the wedding? Which one is it going to be?

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1: All right, we just played Nelly and Tim McGraw, and that is because it is rumored that Tim McGraw and Stevie Nicks are going to be the performers at Taylor Swift and Travis Kelce's wedding.
2: What?
1: I know. Isn't that going to be so fun? I feel like, Taylor's always been a big Tim McGraw fan. She's also a big Stevie Nicks fan. But I think for all the people that are going to be invited to the wedding, what a great group of people to be performing.
2: Oh, yeah.
1: You got the country side. You got the Stevie Nicks side. So that'll be really fun. We're also hearing some of the people that are going to be invited. Paul McCartney is rumored to be coming and making an appearance there. Ed Sheeran, Emma Stone, Selena Gomez, Gigi Hadid, Bradley Cooper. Of course, Mariska Hargitay is supposed to be there too because Taylor Swift has been a longtime Olivia Benson fan.
2: Yep.
1: We're also hearing that Kenny Chesney and Kesha both have canceled their tour dates. So a lot of people are speculating that they are going to be there as well. Guests are being told, just get yourself to New York City. You need to be in New York City by Thursday morning. I guess the pair, they're going to do something on Thursday, and then the wedding is going to be happening on Friday.
2: They don't know
1: where they're going to be. They don't know the details. They just got to get themselves there.
2: Okay.
1: Speaking of Taylor Swift, this is really cool. There is a brand new exhibit at the Rock and Roll Hall of Fame. Some of her memorabilia from the Fate of Ophelia music video is on display now. So if you maybe are looking to do a little road trip this week and you love Taylor Swift, head on up to Cleveland. In other E! News, Bunny EXO is coming out and talking about how she is done with relationships. We broke the news to you. We broke the news to you a couple weeks ago that she and Jelly Roll are getting divorced. Well, at that moment, once she's single, everybody starts flying into her DMs.
2: Right.
1: She said she's getting DMs from rappers and people all over the world that have been saying things like, yo, let me give you more than Jelly Roll can give you. And she said, I don't answer yo.
2: Right.
1: When people talk to me that way.
2: Yeah.
1: Yeah. She also said, I will never be in another relationship. I also am not going to give relationship advice. It just doesn't feel like something I should be doing.
2: I never believe people when they say that.
1: Why?
2: Because you may not think you're ever going to be in another relationship again. And maybe it won't be the same kind of relationship you've been in, but you're going to want companionship in your life from someone.
1: Well, and she's pretty.
2: Even if it's not a traditional romantic relationship, you're going to want someone in your life that fills that void.
1: Yes.
2: Don't you think?
1: Some sort of companionship.
2: Yeah.
1: Plus, she's like, she's got a lot of sexuality there. She's had a past where she's been, an escort and other things. She seems to me to be the kind of person that enjoys physical connection. So maybe one day, maybe that's what she'll just do, is go down the physical connection route.
2: Maybe.
1: I don't know.
2: We'll see.
1: Courtney Cox is single again. She reported over the weekend that she and Snow Patrol singer Johnny McDade have split after 10 years of being together.
2: Oh.
1: One more relationship thing for you here. We are hearing that Keith Urban is looking to mend his relationship a little bit with Nicole Kidman, specifically because of the children. I guess Nicole and Keith haven't really been talking very much or hanging out very much with the kids. And so I guess he has kind of extended an olive branch to her, saying, look, I still want to, have the bond that we have as parents.
2: Hmm.
1: So that's, good for Keith Urban. Okay. Maybe Nicole will take him back.
2: Yeah.
1: All right, coming up next, Jeff.
2: Yeah.
1: You had a really exciting weekend, and I can't wait to tell all our Hot List listeners out there all about it.
2: Okay.

0: Q102.
1: All right, Jeff, something Tim and I usually do on Mondays during the hot list is we kind of do like a little bit of a weekend recap. What did you get into this weekend? What were you doing that was fun? Were you out and out in the city and all that fun stuff?
2: Oh.
1: I, for one, I had a very low key kind of chill at home weekend because I had been gone for a while.
2: Yeah.
1: And then I had a crazy busy week. So I literally just got my life back together.
2: Wow.
1: Unpacked the suitcase, did a million loads of laundry.
2: Yeah.
1: We ended up going to like a pho restaurant over by Jungle Gems. Like nothing too exciting. It was very low key.
2: Right.
1: But you had an incredibly exciting weekend.
2: Got the call Friday night that our daughter had gone into labor, and they live in D.C.,
1: mm-hmm.
2: and Kristen was already there, bouncing off the walls with excitement and a little anxiety, I'm sure, too.
1: Yes, for sure.
2: And I had this overwhelming need to be there.
1: Which I love. Yeah, you felt it. You felt the call and you hopped on an airplane.
2: And I just hopped on and I booked a flight. And let's see, that I left the house like 6 hours later, got to the airport, flew to D.C., didn't even tell Kristen I was coming. I just sensed it in her voice. And I texted her the next morning, like after I touched down, I landed in D.C. I said, good morning. How did you sleep? She said, not great. I said, you hungry? You want to grab breakfast? And she said, what? What are you doing here? She saw that I was in town. And yeah, that's what we did. We got brunch and then we went to the hospital.
1: Yes. And you have a new baby.
2: We have a new baby. We're grandparents. Yeah. Beautiful baby girl.
1: I love that. It's so exciting.
2: She's healthy. She's beautiful. And both mom and baby are doing great.
1: That's good.
2: Yeah.
1: I know. And you'll be able to share pictures and all the other stuff at a much later time. But how fun.
2: Yes, I know.
1: You showed us the pictures. And I will say she is a very, very pretty baby.
2: I think so.
1: She is. Because like sometimes they come out and they look weird.
2: Yeah.
1: Like they're you know, like they're kind of old person looking.
2: Yeah, that was me.
1: You know, we always think our baby is the prettiest one that's ever existed. But then sometimes you look at pictures of newborns and you're like, oh, boy.
2: Well, that really is a pretty
1: baby. Either look like an alien or a little old person.
2: Oh, yeah.
1: Yeah. No, but she's so beautiful.
2: Thrilled and over the moon.
1: And what are you going to have the baby call you, Jeff?
2: Nonno.
1: Nonno.
2: That is Italian for grandfather.
1: Yeah.
2: Nonno. It's spelled N-O-N-N-O. That's your Italian word of the day. That was today's Italian word of the day,
1: yes.
2: Actually.
1: But we're so excited and super congrats to you and to Kristen and Emma and Fetty and your whole fam. Dang. When are like the aunts and uncles going to start coming in? Because, you know, Emma's got brother and sister.
2: Oh, yeah. I mean, I'm sure within a week or two. Yeah, it won't be long. I mean, she's got an aunt that lives relatively close, so probably sooner than later.
1: That's nice.
2: Yeah.
1: Awesome.
2: And all the cousins and everybody.
1: It's going to be great.
2: Yeah,
1: look at your little family.
2: And just like where all of our relatives are and where they live, they're kind of like in the middle because we've got like Atlanta on one side.
1: Yep.
2: We've got Philadelphia on the other. And so they're surrounded.
1: Oh, I love that. Well, congratulations.
2: Thank
1: we're super
2: you.
1: Duper excited for you.
2: I know.
1: All right. Coming up next, we're going to talk about this heat wave that is getting ready to take over Cincinnati.
3: Cue.
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1: I don't know if you've looked at the weather forecast or not, Jeff, but it is going to be very, very hot this week.
2: Hot, hot, hot.
1: With feels like temperatures in the 100s. You know, it is officially summer. But in honor of that, there are several places across the tri-state counties and cities have designated a lot of locations where residents can take refuge from the heat. In Butler County, there are a lot of libraries, everything from the Midpoint Library at Liberty Township to the Oxford Lane Library in Oxford. Hamilton County is saying that select YMCA locations are going to be opening up to the public. And then in Northern Kentucky, like a lot of the cities and the Kenton County admin buildings, they are going to be opening up too if people need to get out of the heat and get into some cooler air. I did share an entire list of those up on our Q102 Facebook page. But just a couple of things that we want to remind you of. Heat exhaustion is definitely a real thing that you need to be paying attention to. If you are out and about in the heat, you know, if you're out working or maybe you're out just swimming at the pool, make sure you're paying attention to the way that you're feeling. So if you start feeling faint or dizzy, if you have a headache, maybe excessive sweating, these are all signs of heat exhaustion. Everything from muscle cramps to nausea, vomiting, and then make sure you're checking your pulse as well. Doctors and everyone out there, they're all saying make sure you're drinking lots and lots of water and that you're monitoring how you're feeling as we head into this week. And that's pretty much it.
2: That's it?
1: Yeah.
2: That's all I got to do.
1: Yep.
2: Hydrate, hydrate, hydrate.
1: Lots of water. Get the AC. And don't forget about your pets. I mean, I know we were talking about this, too. If you're out, you know, don't take your pet for an overly long walk. And then if you take them outside to go to the bathroom, sometimes think about how hot that pavement might be, like the blacktop. I guess the rule of thumb is, like, if it's too hot for you to walk on with your bare feet, it's probably too hot for your pet. So maybe think about finding, like, a grassy area for your pet to go to the potty. All right, coming up next, we are going to give away some tickets to go see Noah Kahan at Great American Ballpark this Wednesday.

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1: All right, today we are making grape soda cupcakes. Yeah, of course, these are that super bright, fun, purpley color. So for your cupcake batter, you need your white cake mix and then, you know, your vegetable oil, your eggs. Make your cake mix or your cupcake mix how you normally would. 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And there you go. You have, very delicious grape-flavored cupcakes.

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1: All right, it is time for our Q102 Hot List Hot Ticket Giveaway to see Noah Kahan, the Great Divide North American Tour with Gigi Perez. It is in town at Great American Ballpark on Wednesday night. And our grand prize winner is...
2: That's pretty exciting.
1: Avery Boyers of Dayton, Kentucky.
2: Hey, Avery.
1: Congratulations, Avery. She said that in her email, because, you know, we had so many entries, Jeff, we did a random drawing. And in her email, she said, me and my bestie are trying to go to the concert. We lost the Ticketmaster war, and we love Noah Kahan. So yeah. Congratulations, Avery. We hope you and your bestie have an incredible time.
2: That's fantastic.
1: Didn't you have a story over there about Noah Kahan I gave you where he was asking people to stop stealing the street sign?
2: Yeah, I mean, it was just more of a polite request. The Alger Brook Road sign in his Vermont hometown, the road is mentioned in his song, The View Between Villages, and it's seemingly led to more than one fan stealing the road sign. On his Instagram story, Noah has apologized to the residents of his hometown, South Stratford, Vermont, calling the thefts a total disrespect and saying he hates that mentioning the road in a song has disrupted the lives of the people who live there.
1: Mm-hmm.
2: He also offered to pay for replacement signs and encouraged local officials to reach out to him or his mother to find a solution.
1: Just call my mom. She'll be there.
2: Well, he reminded fans that he's deeply protective of his family's privacy and the community he grew up in, urging him not to disturb local people or places. And by the way, he has another request for his fans. If you need to use the restroom, please leave the concert area before doing so. Because on X, the singer asked, you know, that if they felt the call of nature, please do, this is a direct quote, please, dear God, just go to the bathroom, LMAO. You guys got to understand, there's a venue worker out there with a 1,000-yard stare after dealing with that. So we're not going to cover all the grim details here, but fans on Reddit claim that the request from Noah came for good reason, alleging that a particularly dedicated fan didn't want to miss any songs, leaving other concert goers very unhappy.
1: Ew.
2: Pretty gross, right?
1: Yeah, that is gross. But here's
2: Olivia Rodrigo talked about that, too.
1: Did she really?
2: Yeah.
1: I want to share, too, on Wednesday, again, like I said, the show is sold out, but Q102, we're doing a Hot List Grail Gate at the Banks. I'm going to be down there starting around 3 o'clock, and you can look for Q102 right outside the Holy Grail before the Noah Kahan concert on Wednesday. So we're going to have a DJ there, lots of fun giveaways, and we would love for everybody going to the show to stop by and see us.
2: All right,
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3: All right, it's time for our leftovers on the hot list. Jeff, it is a full moon alert. Usually Tim is the one that likes to make sure that everybody is aware.
4: So that was it last night or is it tonight?
3: So
4: or
3: it
4: last a couple of days? I don't know anything about
3: it. Well, see, the timeline is, it says here, 7:56 Eastern time on June 29th is when the strawberry moon will rise.
4: Oh.
3: So 7:56 p.m.
4: tonight. Okay. Because yes. It was pretty big last night. It lit my way home.
3: It did. As you were driving.
4: Seriously did. It was beautiful to look at. Yeah. I'm like, wow, it looks pretty full. I don't know if it's technically a full moon.
3: This is the full strawberry moon, and this goes back to the Native American people kind of knew that this is when the strawberries were ripe enough for harvesting.
4: Okay.
3: I know. So make sure you are aware of that for your pets and your children and your wives and girlfriends and husbands. And, you know, if all the activity starts getting a little bit odd, it's probably because of the moon.
4: All right.
3: All right. Well, you have a fantastic rest of your day and night. Get some sleep, and we will check in with you tomorrow morning.
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